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Gavin Brett here, enjoying the ride with you to work or wherever you're heading this morning or whatever you're doing, listening to this station, your favourite radio station. And I guess sometimes we underestimate the impact of kindness, a simple smile, a thank you, or holding a door open. It all adds up. So you might be someone's highlight today. So think of that and be aware of that as you enjoy your day.

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1: In stories making news, data shows rents have stalled across most capital cities despite tight conditions in national markets. A Domain report suggests renters have hit a cost ceiling, unable to stump up any more cash to keep a roof over their head. Experts warn deteriorating economic conditions could slow down future housing projects. Data shows a surge in the number of homes built across Australia in the June quarter. The jump has failed to get the government back on track for its target of 1.2 million homes. Kmart has pulled its controversial camera glasses from sale. The $89 glasses sparked concerns they could be used to secretly film people. An increasing number of children are becoming ill or suffering burns from popular squishy toys, prompting a warning from doctors. And in tennis, Ukraine's Elena Svitolina is through to the women's quarterfinal at the China Open after beating American Ann Lee. I'm Naomi Millen with the latest headlines.

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0: 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You know, life's a bit like a stir fry. Lots of ingredients, lots of heat, but somehow it comes together beautifully. That's God's grace at work in your story today. 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
2: 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What do we do if we're on the wrong path? Well, here are three suggestions. First, repent. 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Second, replace. You need something new. 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And third, refuse. 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Don't do it. 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
2: In stories making news, data shows rents have stalled across most capital cities despite tight conditions in national markets. A Domain report suggests renters have hit a cost ceiling, unable to stump up any more cash to keep a roof over their head. Experts warn deteriorating economic conditions could slow down future housing projects. Data shows a surge in the number of homes built across Australia in the June quarter. The jump has failed to get the government back on track for its target of 1.2 million homes. Kmart has pulled its controversial camera glasses from sale. The $89 glasses sparked concerns they could be used to secretly film people. An increasing number of children are becoming ill or suffering burns from popular squishy toys, prompting a warning from doctors. And in tennis, Ukraine's Elena Svitolina is through to the women's quarterfinal at the China Open after beating American Ann Lee. I'm Naomi Millen with the latest headlines.

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0: bringing you good music here on your local Christian radio station. You're with Peter Anderson until 3 this afternoon. I do hope your day is going well, but if you are having a bit of a rough one, remember, we often can't control what is happening to us, but we do get to choose our response. 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
2: I reckon the work done by helicopter rescue crews and paramedics is amazing, don't you? When I see people dangling at the end of a rope, I just think about how incredible it is that they can be rescued in this way from such dangerous places. The story of Rahab in the Bible is also all about a dramatic rescue using a lifeline. Rahab was a woman with a colourful past who lived in Jericho. When the walls came tumbling down, she was dramatically saved. She hung a red rope from her window. That was a sign of the promise that she was to be rescued. That red rope was a beautiful symbol of the cross of Jesus. The cross provides a rescue that's way more dramatic than any helicopter, because whoever holds onto that red rope of what Jesus did at Calvary, whoever relies on it as their hope, won't perish, but they'll have eternal life.
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1: Where I live, there's a great show on television called Keeping Up Appearances. It's a British comedy that centres on a woman by the name of Hyacinth Bucket. She pronounces it bouquet. It's all about impressing people and keeping up appearances. It's very, very funny. Hi, I'm Bernie Diamond. Have you ever met people like that? All they care about is what other people think. Living in the right suburb, driving the right car, being seen at the right parties, in the right clothes, with the right people. And then on the other hand, every now and then, you meet someone important, someone who's known, and you discover they just see themselves as an ordinary person. They like to do ordinary things and hang around with ordinary folk like you and me. So which one do you prefer, bouquet or bucket? The Apostle Paul once wrote, "Don't be full of yourself, but hang around with ordinary people. Don't claim to be smarter or better than you are." Now that's a thought.
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And there's a man next to you with a killer view of New York. And somehow you managed to get me talking too much. Yeah, there's a rhythm.

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1: The story's told of a police constable in Canberra that mapped out the worst crime spots in the city. He also mapped out the churches and then combined the two maps. It turned out that the areas where the churches were had the lowest crime rate, and the areas with the worst crime rate had no churches nearby. Now, it is great to see the impact that churches are making inside a city. Now, it is great to see the impact that the church can make on a city. But what about those dark places where there are no churches? Who will go into the highways and byways to share the good news in the darkest places? The famous missionary C.T. Studd said, "Some want to live within the sound of church or chapel bell, but I want to run a rescue shop within a yard of hell." In Matthew 28, Jesus told us to go into all the world to preach the gospel. He also said in Matthew 5:16, "Let your light shine before others, that they may see your good deeds and glorify your Father in heaven." Where are the places where you can go and shine a light today? Where's the harvest field that God has called you to? My encouragement to you is to pray and then be obedient to where God sends you. I'm Matt Prater. For more, go to historymakers.tv.
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0: Peter Anderson here with you this afternoon. Are you working, at home, looking after other people, driving around? Whatever you're doing, remember, God is with you and ready to listen if you are ready to have a conversation with Him. A short prayer can make all the difference to your day.
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1: Do you ever feel pressure to live out your life according to the expectations of other people? I'm Danny Sinnott with Another Brave to Go. Understanding who God created us to be and embracing our individuality and authentic self is a huge adventure, but a journey that we really need to embrace if we're serious about living out our calling and potential. I'm guessing that, like me, you've had the enemy speak things over your life, even through people close to you that have left you feeling defeated. Or maybe other ideas of the goals that you should pursue are different to what other people think you should be pursuing. The person you aspire to be is somehow wrong to them. So you just float along with the status quo and play the game of life as some weird character that is a far cry from who you know that God's called you to be. In the Bible, David faced the same challenge. He began confidently in taking on the world and defeating the giant. God had prepared him by giving him lions and bears to fight. He was confident until the soldiers around him put their faith in man and dressed him in Saul's armor. The armor God gave David was his supernatural covering. Even then, the weapons God gave Saul and David were different, and God's plan of action for the two of them, different. David was confident of defeating his giant because of his trust in God. The only time he wavered was when he was stifled and distracted by the expectations of him to fight in the human way. He had to refocus and throw off all of that armor, be stripped back to his authentic self. So he refocused on God's power, not on his own, and he defeated the giant. So can you. Go boldly as your authentic self and fight the good fight in your own armor. For more resources, podcasts, and videos on doing life together, head on over to our website, braveenough.org.
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2: One of the great heroes of Cuba is Carlos de Céspedes. He was a landowner and lawyer from eastern Cuba who in 1884 gave all his slaves freedom and started a war of independence against the ruling Spanish. He was named the president of Cuba as part of the attempted coup. Céspedes's fifth son was Oscar. The Spanish captured Oscar and wanted to exchange Oscar's life for Céspedes's resignation as president of the Republic of Cuba. He famously refused to resign and the Spanish executed Oscar. This is a human reminder of the action of God in giving his son Jesus for all people. The life of one in exchange for the freedom of many.
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1: Traffic update.
2: Traffic on the M1 flowing freely southbound through Berkeley Pass, Northcliff Drive. Victory, some minor delays around Victory Grove for the Princes Highway at the Avenue. Bulleye Pass, all clear in both directions. 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

0: Well, good afternoon. 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
2: I was watching a documentary this week about the rise of cosmetic surgery. We live in a world that's utterly transfixed by physical beauty. We spend millions of dollars a year on it and hours of our time. Celebrities are hailed for it. Whole industries are built on our penchant for looking good. Not that God is against looking good. I think you only need to look at nature to see that God is the ultimate fashion-conscious being. He dressed his flowers in resplendence. He adorned his trees with glorious headdresses. He understands pattern and symmetry and used colour blocking long before Vogue. His plan was for us to live a life full of colour and not just in black and white. But at the same time, God reminds us that true beauty comes from within. It's focused on our character and not on our appearance. Virtues like gentleness, peace, honesty, and courage are the vestiges of a truly beautiful person. They may be a little more difficult to put on than the latest cosmetic invention, but it's this kind of beauty that is of great worth in God's sight. You're listening to Tanya Harris of GodConversations.com.
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1: Do you carry regrets? Most of us do, some small, others huge, even unbearable. The angry word, the selfish choice, the broken promise. Regret is a silent wound. No one sees it, but we all carry it. What do you do with regret, with mistakes and failure? At the first Easter, two close friends of Jesus give us a picture of the different ways we can respond to regret. Judas abandons Jesus for money. Peter abandons Jesus for reputation. Later, both Judas and Peter are racked with regret, yet they chose different paths. Judas carried his regret, and the result was awful. Peter took his regret to Jesus and was given a fresh start and new hope. Take your regrets and give them to Jesus. This is the place of hope and a second chance.
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In the hospital gown, and the dreams we once were dreaming that were held so close felt impossible now.

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4: Are you too busy looking after everyone else that you're neglecting yourself? Danny with you. Well, life throws so many expectations and demands our way, doesn't it? And it's easy to get swept up in it all, especially when our responsibilities to the most important people in our lives are people like our family and our friends. And sometimes we just have a tendency to put off our own needs because we feel guilty or selfish when we take some time out for ourselves. But is that actually healthy? And does God expect us to serve others and neglect ourselves? I love what it says in the book of 3 John chapter 1 verse 2. It says, "Beloved, I pray that you may prosper in all things and be in health, just as your soul prospers." No, he wants us to prosper and be in good health. He doesn't want us stressed out all the time and running on empty. And you know what? There's such a big difference between doing selfish and doing self-care. So take some time out, whether that be a weekend away to rest, whether that's just to sit and relax or have some time with God or get out into some gardening or artwork, whatever it is that your spirit needs. And always remember, you can't pour into others from an empty cup. So take time to recharge and to fill up.

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2: Traffic on the M1, busy in both directions through Berkeley Pass, Northcliffe Drive, Fig Tree, heavy delays around Fig Tree Grove for the Princes Highway at the Avenue, the Light Pass, all clear in both directions. 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
1: Home renovations are all the rage. People just seem to be renovating their homes like never before. Hi, I'm Bernie Diamond. I was out the other morning walking along a beautiful tree-lined street and I noticed yet another terrace being renovated. It was about 7:30 in the morning and the builders were there scraping the old paint off the front of the house and the fence. The place looked almost derelict, but in a few months it'll be this exquisite blend of old and new, character and comfort. If only we could renovate our lives like that, our personalities, a radical makeover on the inside. But in a sense, it's kind of what God's on about. It might seem strange, but when he moves in, he kind of scrapes away the old rubbish. And sometimes we feel a bit like that terrace, derelict. But in just a little while, we become this exquisite blend of old and new, character and comfort. Jesus.
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You know, I hear it time and time again, Jesus in every melody, every hope and every word. And that's what we're all about here at this radio station. It's Ray Kington with you this afternoon. Terrific to have you along.

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1: Good afternoon. In stories making news, businesses say they've been abandoned with no consultation from the tax office about an incoming credit card ban. The ATO will stop accepting credit card payments from the end of November, forcing business owners to find cash quickly. Rental price growth has stalled across much of the country, despite vacancy rates remaining at critically low levels. Domain's quarterly report shows combined capital city house rents are unchanged at $700 a week. A global study shows numbers of some of the country's rarest animals have fallen by more than 70% in the past 5 years. The World Wildlife Fund's latest report has identified steep falls in the number of Gentoo penguins, as well as the lemuroid and green ringtail possums. And in sport, two-time major champion John Rahm is walking away from LIV Golf, rejecting the proposed terms of the competition's planned relaunch. I'm Jaden James, and those are the latest news and sport headlines.
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3: The M1 remains slow in both directions from Victory all the way through to Berkeley past Northcliffe Drive. Dapto, some heavy delays around Dapto Mall for the Princes Highway at Mumbara Street. Oak Flats and Mulek Entrance Road, busy southbound approaching Pioneer Drive. 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

hospital gown. And the dreams we once were dreaming that were held so close felt impossible now.

0: Rakington with you for the drive home. 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
2: Hi, it's Jamin, your 1 Minute Coach. I work with a lot of people who've suffered some kind of abuse in their background. Often they imagine because they were abused, their life is now messed up. Without discounting the horrible nature of abuse, the reality is that is not what has ruined their life. Instead, it is the story they have told themselves about why they were abused. You see, we are sense-making creatures, and we get to choose what stuff means. That's our domain. It's one of the coolest things we get to choose. Life is not about the things that happen to us, but about the meaning we place on these things. Why did that happen? See, two people can go through the exact same experience and yet pick two totally different meanings and therefore have their life affected very differently. If you want to flourish in life, it is crucial to keep picking meanings that serve you. When stuff goes down in our life, we are often quick to jump to a negative meaning about ourselves, but what else could it mean? Maybe it's not about you. For more information, go to oneminutecoach.com.au.
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1: Traffic on the M1 remains slow in both directions from Gwynville all the way through to Berkeley past Northcliffe Drive. Victory, heavy delays around Victory Grove for the Princes Highway at the Avenue. Oak Flats, New Lake Entrance Road slow southbound approaching Pioneer Drive. 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This is Erin with the latest up to date Pulse 94.1 traffic.
2: You know, if you're looking for peace today, you're going to find it right here in the music. 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
1: I was recently skimming over my Facebook friend's status updates when one caught my attention and reminded me that we're all in search for answers. This status update was by a young girl who I knew when she was at primary school, and she's recently entered the workforce. The reason her Facebook post stood out was because she was asking if anyone knew a good psychic. While I didn't think she was particularly looking in the right direction, I did understand her desire to know what was ahead. However, Jesus reminds us not to focus on tomorrow, but concentrate on today. Our worry about the future actually shows that we lack a faith in God and that He will carry us through tomorrow. If we truly believe that our future is in God's hands, then we have no concerns about what is to come. I know that my faith falters when it comes to this, but I'm constantly reminded of God's faithfulness when He brings me through each and every day. I'm Linda Bailey from dailydevotions.com.au.
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1: Man, I want to tell y'all something, man. Man, I'm not going to let these material things get in my way, y'all. I'm trying to get somewhere. I'm trying to get somewhere.

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2: Good afternoon. In stories making news, support is growing for a permanent memorial to honour Australian soldiers who've died in training exercises. Seven military personnel have been killed in the past 5 years, including Corporal Brendan Hannon, who died in a vehicle rollover on Monday. The site in Canberra has been locked in, but the project needs funding before it can go ahead. A push to remove Hamas and Hezbollah from Australia's list of designated terrorist organisations is being deemed disgraceful by the New South Wales Premier. A pro-Palestinian activist group is calling for the terror listings to be lifted. A major Australian grape grower has entered into liquidation, blaming very tough conditions facing the industry. The Grape House Group owes more than $40 million to creditors. And in the NRL, the Sydney Roosters have lost another player after granting Spencer Lanoue an immediate release from the final year of his contract. I'm Gareth Stafford, and those are the latest news and sport headlines.
0: 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Traffic update.
3: Traffic on the M1 busy in both directions from Gwynville through to Berkeley past Northcliffe Drive. Fig Tree, heavy delays around Fig Tree Grove for the Frimsers Highway at the Avenue. Bullitt Pass, all clear in both directions. KFC's new lunchtime box full range packs an unreasonable amount of chicken into mouth-watering $5, $10 and $15 boxes. 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
2: There's a well-known story about twin brothers whose father was the town drunk. One of them grew up to be a successful businessman. The other grew up to be the town drunk. When either of them were asked about how they ended up the way they did, both of them said, "Well, with my father that way, how else would you expect me to turn out?" The truth is, we all have choices. We can either learn from the past and become successful, or let our choices take us down the wrong path. The Bible says, "Choose you this day, who will you serve?" Don't let any sins of the past lead you down the wrong path. Every day we have choices. And the Bible says that His Word is a light unto our path and a lamp unto our feet. Let God's Word guide you to make the right choices today. 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
1: 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Traffic update.
2: Traffic on the M1 busy in both directions from Gwynville through to Berkeley past Northcliffe Drive. Victory, heavy delays around Victory Grove for the Finsters Highway at the Avenue. Bullitt Pass, all clear in both directions. 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
1: Parents love it when kids learn new things, but not when the new things they're learning is how to fib. I'm Brett Ryan for Focus on the Family Australia. Almost all kids start making up tall tales between 3 and 5 years of age, and often they're not deliberately lying. Often it's a sign that their thinking skills are starting to develop more sharply. In order to lie, you have to understand that others can't read your mind and that there's a difference between what's true and what is not. 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But often the tall tales go away if we provide the proper guidance when our kids are young. For more parenting advice, go to families.org.au.
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1: 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Traffic update.
2: Traffic on the M1 busy in both directions from Gwynville through to Berkeley past Northcliffe Drive. Victory, heavy delays around Victory Grove for the Finsters Highway at the Avenue. Bullitt Pass, all clear in both directions. KFC's new lunchtime box full range packs an unreasonable amount of chicken into mouth-watering $5, $10 and $15 boxes. 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
4: Have you put your budget together yet? If you haven't, there's a really good chance you'll never be financially successful. Many today think that if only I can earn more, I'll be financially successful. And this is not true. Research shows that your level of earnings doesn't determine your level of financial success. What is more important is living well below your means and regularly setting aside savings and investments. I'd like to tell you a story of a farmer and his mate. The farmer and his mate were walking on the farmer's property. The farmer said to his mate, "Look at these fields, what a blessing they are, vast and fertile." And the farmer's mate agreed, "Yes, they are. You're truly blessed, mate." The farmer went on to say to his mate, "I feel this year it's going to be a bumper crop, one of the best yet." His mate paused for a minute and said, "So, what have you planted this season?" Much to his mate's surprise, the farmer answered, "Nothing. I haven't planted a thing." Now, what do you think the farmer's mate thought? Do you think the farmer's mate thought that maybe the farmer had got a little bit too much sun? Was the farmer going mad? I tell you this story because it's my experience that too many people I meet are exactly like the farmer. They're expecting a bumper financial crop sometime in the future and yet are not planting any seeds. They're not saving and investing for the future. What about you? Have you set up a budget and included seeds of investing in it? Another tip, if you have set up a budget and you're a couple, have you done it together? It is important that you do the budget together because a house divided can't stand. If one of you sets the budget yet the other completely disregards it, there will be trouble ahead. There is no chance that financial peace will enter your home. In my experience, most households have a financial nerd and a financial free spirit. Many find this combination brings about tension, but it doesn't have to be that way. In fact, if done correctly, it should be a good thing and bring about balance. In my experience, the financial nerd should put together the budget and then give it to the financial free spirit to review it and adjust it where necessary. Nerds, if you're putting together the budget, then you need to give the free spirit in the family the freedom to adjust the budget within reason. Free spirits, you need to respect the budget, and when adjusting it, ensure that bills can still be paid. Doing this together can bring about financial peace in your home fast and help both spouses achieve their desired outcomes.
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2: Rabbi Sacks, an internationally known Jewish leader and writer, was once asked whether his work for Jewish people was fighting a losing battle. Sacks' reply was surprising. He pointed out that the Jewish people have always fought losing battles, and he recounted many of the Old Testament stories of their epic failures, and then he wrote these words: "And in the meantime, those who have won have disappeared, and we are still here, still young, full of vigor, still fighting the losing battle, but never accepting defeat." In a world seeking to write off all forms of religious faith, and a church often feeling deflated by loss, Rabbi Sacks gives a great word of encouragement. We are still here, still fighting, and living with the knowledge that with God, the battle will never be lost.
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3: Sometimes you can carry stuff around because you're embarrassed to admit that you're struggling. But you know what? That's okay. In the Bible, in James chapter 5 and verse 16, it gives us a really great reminder that bringing things into the light with a bit of honesty and without pretending can actually bring a bit of healing. It says simply in James chapter 5 verse 16, so always tell each other the wrong things that you've done and then pray for each other. 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There's the admission and then there's the response. 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
3: Oh, welcome to the daily. Happy Thursday. There's a good vibe around the place as we are now just 24 hours out from the weekend and the release of your artist of the week, Matt Carney's brand new album, Hanging by a Heartstring. Going to hear him talking about a little bit later on the first time that he experimented with a bit of falsetto in his voice for a song. Also, we've got plenty of news coming up. We've got Matthew West, who's going to turn his new album into a TV special. He's already filmed it. Brandon Lake and Riley Clemens both dropping new songs next week, and they've talked a little bit

0: Are you tuned into The Daily? My next guest, joining me from the States, rose to international fame as a member of Why Don't We? Selling millions of records, billions of streams, and a handful of global tours. But since Why Don't We wrapped up a few years ago in very difficult circumstances, Jonah Murray has continued to evolve into a solo artist now with an Australian tour happening next month. Jonah, welcome to The Daily, brother.
1: Man, it's a pleasure. Thanks for having me.
0: All right. So it's been a couple of years. Let's just dive straight into one of the big key parts to your story. Why Don't We? Tell us about the crazy roller coaster that was, the highs and then the lows at the end.
1: Man, yeah, definitely some of the best moments of my life, getting to be a part of the band. We were all solo artists beforehand, kind of trying to make it in the social media space and whatnot. And I got this email from a guy that was like, trying to put together the next big boy band. And it sounded kind of like weird. I wasn't really sure what it was going to be, but there was a free trip to LA involved for a week. So I was like, hey, at the very least, I'll get some time in the sunshine. I'm going to hang out. And then sure enough, yeah, the other guys were really cool. And wish I looked at the contract a little harder, but honestly, I wouldn't change anything because it was such a beautiful ride. Got to travel, got to come to Australia before, got to write some amazing songs and get to experience that with four of the guys was so special. And then, yeah, I mean, you touched a little bit on it, but man, that the end of it was rough with some, you know, management disagreements. There's a big lawsuit that happened and essentially it just kind of got ripped away from us all at once.
0: Yeah. It's been a few years now in the rearview mirror since all of this was at its worst and it was playing out. But tell us about just how you found yourself in the thick of it, in the middle of it, with some of the ways that you found to cope with all that.
1: Yeah. It was one of those things where everything happened quickly and all of a sudden this huge part of my identity that I thought of myself as this guy in this band, it was just gone and I didn't know who I was without it. And you know, I turned to a lot of the wrong things to cope at the beginning. I started drinking a lot of alcohol and hanging out in LA with maybe not the best crowd, and that kind of led me down a rough path. But yeah, I ended up, there was this amazing moment of saying a prayer and feeling a peace that I'd never really felt before. And I got very curious about that. And I had already believed in God somewhat in my life just because it was around growing up in my family and whatnot, but I never had found it for myself like that. And I've never, ever felt something like in that moment. And then I just was so like all in from there. So I'm, you know, 2.5 years sober now. That was the last day that I woke up from drinking the day before and I said that prayer, and it's been the most beautiful journey.
2: Men, get smart and start talking. This is Warwick Marsh from Dads for Kids. In 1854, Henry David Thoreau said, "Most men lead lives of quiet desperation." These words are still relevant today. When situations beyond our control confront us as men, we often retreat into the quietness of our cave. As men, we often struggle with our communication skills. Deep down, we know that we need help to articulate our innermost thoughts. Our greatest strength is our greatest weakness. The words of our thoughts swim in the silence of our heart. Don't lead a life of quiet desperation. Avoid the cone of silence at all costs. Your thoughts are important. Your feelings are important. As Warren Farrell says, women can't hear what men don't say. Your wife needs to know how you feel. Your friends need to know what you think. Your children need to hear the sound of your words. Only then will you be known. For more ideas on how to be a great dad, go to fatherhood.org.au.
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still to come on the daily. We've got some news from Matthew West. You got something to say. All right, his latest album dropped a little while ago, within the last couple of weeks. It's now being turned into a TV special. We'll join Matthew behind the scenes for a sneak peek look at what he's been filming at the news desk very soon. But before we do that, we're going to log into the Daily Randomizer and see if our supercomputer here in the studio can select a song to coincide with something very important that we're acknowledging today. That's coming up next.

hospital gown. And the dreams we once were dreaming that were held so close felt impossible now.

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2: Still to come on the daily, we've got news from Matthew West.
3: I'm good at always falling down. You're good.
2: His latest album is being created into a TV special. I'll tell you a little bit more about it. Matthew takes us behind the scenes at the news desk after we log into the randomizer.
4: Like right now, I'm going to mix things up a little bit.
2: All right, the next song on the show is at the randomizer's discretion. It could be a big hit. It could be a deep hidden cut. It could be absolutely anything in between. It's completely random. It's our computer here in the studio. We're about to enter some search information into it. Based on the data, the randomizer makes its choice. Today, on the 8th of October, according to daysoftheyear.com, is World Sight Day. And we were speaking about this a little bit earlier on for Miracles Day today too, which is exactly what this is about, to helping to raise awareness about vision loss. Now, your vision, think about it. You so easily take it for granted, don't you? Your sight, but it's essential to our everyday lives, to navigate our way around and to do the work that we have to do. Vision actually keeps us safe and it connects us to our surroundings and even helping to maintain our sharpness with our minds. And sadly, many people around the world actually lose their sight, often for preventable reasons, simply because they just haven't got access to appropriate eye health care. So that's what we're acknowledging today for World Sight Day on the 8th of October. So let's see what the randomizer is going to do with it. I mean, there's so many songs about, you know, I can see clearly now. So many. See? Yeah, this helps. All right, Brandon Heath, Give Me Your Eyes. That'll do.
5: Give me your eyes for just 1 second. Give me your eyes so I can see everything that I keep missing.
2: Yes, I love that. All right, so for World Sight Day, the Daily Randomizer has chosen Brandon Heath and Give Me Your Eyes. Playing now, the Daily.

0: 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Cam here, rolling into the news desk for our first of a few updates on the show today.
1: I like to get the daily news.
0: All right, a couple of weeks ago, Matthew West released his latest album called Jesus is King.
2: I'm good at always falling down. You're good at never giving up.
0: Well, the next part of the story for this album is it's going to become a TV special. Brandon recently took us behind the scenes to be able to give us a little bit of info on what he was recording.
3: Guys, come with me to film a television special for my new record, Jesus is King.
4: Here's a look at the set.
5: Yeah.
4: The band is all there. Say hi, guys.
6: Hi.
3: I don't always wear makeup, but when I do, it's for a television special. And there's something about makeup. I don't know what it is, but I don't know if girls deal with this, but my nose itches the minute we start recording.
4: This special is going to be really cool because I get to kind of share devotional thoughts and share a little bit of the story of my life. There's a blue couch in the back, which is a little foreshadowing of how the story of my life is going to be told through this television special, but all pointing to this main message that Jesus has been king of my life all along. He's been faithful. He's been good.
7: Hi, I'm Benny Diamond. I used to wonder what the big deal is about forgiving people. Jesus talks an awful lot about that. In fact, he said that God will only forgive us to the extent that we forgive other people. That's pretty direct, you know. But if you think about it, if we were all really good at this forgiving thing, there wouldn't be any wars. And the more I thought about it, the more I lived it, well, what I discovered was that it takes the stress out of life. For me, I've come up with this concept of forgiving on the fly. Some people, I just know their particular weakness, so I forgive them before it hits me. And others, they throw a curved ball and I forgive them while I'm still reeling. You know something? It works. It really works. I spend much less time insisting on my rights and getting upset with other people. Jesus is cool. Check him out. ChristianityWorks.com.
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1: Still to come on The Daily, Brandon Lake has shed a little more light on his new song, Changing, that drops next week. We'll tell you about this at the news desk in part two of my conversation with Jonah Marais. For many years, he was a part of this group, Why Don't We? Part one that we heard earlier in the show, who was speaking about how things kind of spectacularly ended for Why Don't We, and how finding his faith was so critical to the healing and recovery journey. In the midst of all of that, Jonah explained to me, and we'll hear this in a moment, that he lost his identity because all of a sudden everything that he'd put his identity in was suddenly gone. And that journey to actually becoming whole again, being comfortable with who he was and how his faith was so central to that whole journey, is what we're going to hear him talk about next hour at The Daily.

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2: Sometimes you can carry stuff around because you're embarrassed to admit that you're struggling. But you know what? That's okay. In the Bible, in James chapter 5 and verse 16, it gives us a really great reminder that bringing things into the light with a bit of honesty and without pretending can actually bring a bit of healing. It says simply in James chapter 5 verse 16, so always tell each other the wrong things that you've done and then pray for each other. And there's the response. There's the admission and then there's the response. You don't have to hide our weaknesses. 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
2: All right, hey, welcome to the daily. Happy Thursday. We are fast tracking into the weekend. Brandon Lake's dropping new music next week. We'll hear him talk about what we can expect because there's a bit going on behind the scenes at the moment. A new clip online has revealed a little bit more of his heart behind this new song. I will cover this off at the news desk. Also, your artist of the week, Matt Carney's dropping a new album tomorrow. We're going to hear him talk about how an older song was the beginning of a vocal style that has since almost become a little bit of a staple. But this song was where it all began, revisiting some of the big tracks from his career before we jump into all the new stuff tomorrow. Hey, but next, part two of my conversation with Jonah Murray. We caught up yesterday. He, for many years, was a part of the group Why Don't We? Billions of streams, millions of records sold, plenty of global tours. And then everything just blew up and the band just spectacularly finished all of a sudden very quickly. It was pretty messy. Since then, Jonah's gone on to find faith and is touring Australia as a solo artist next month. He spoke about the whole idea of losing his identity when Why Don't We wrapped up, and he didn't really know what to do, where to go, or even who he was. We'll explore this part of his story next at The Daily.

0: Are you tuned into The Daily? And time to jump into part two of my conversation with Jonah Murray. All right, to catch up to speed, if you missed part one, for many years was a part of the group Why Don't We? With billions of streams, millions of records sold, and tours around the world a handful of times, he was at the peak of his fame. But then everything came crashing down with the band in a very messy dispute, and then everything ended very suddenly. Jonah has since found his faith, and as a solo artist, will be touring Australia next month through Melbourne, Sydney, Brisbane, Adelaide and Perth with five huge shows. But throughout that whole experience, Jonah touched on something that we're about to dive back into, and that was losing his identity. All he'd ever known was being a part of this group, and it was intrinsically wrapped up in who he felt that he was. And then it was gone. And we spoke about that healing and that recovery and how his faith played a massive role.
1: Absolutely. Yeah. It was this kind of terrifying feeling of knowing that this big part of my life was done and not really knowing where my boat was headed. And because of that and that scary feeling that came up, I was kind of just in this space of like, well, I know how I can have a good time tonight and just not think about it, right? And that's kind of what led me down a more rough path. But I honestly, I'm kind of grateful for all of it at this point because it got me to where I'm at and led me straight to the Lord. It's been amazing.
0: Yeah. At what point did music come back onto the radar potentially? Was it something that you just needed to distance yourself from for a while, given the hurt that you'd experienced? Or was it a part of the healing process to be able to go, no, this is still a part of who I am. This is what I'm really passionate about. Was it there the whole time, or was it something that you needed to distance yourself from before you kind of had a crack on your own?
1: It's interesting because as the band came to an end, as I was kind of struggling and going through this, at the same time, I've been so trained in my brain to be like, no, but I need to continue doing what I'm doing. I need to get music out. I need to connect with producers. I need to be making music. So I honestly jumped right into a bunch of sessions. You know, like I was just trying to make something and try to experiment and find my sound and all of this. But it's really tough to be creative when you're coping with that kind of stuff and also just like feeling really depressed and anxious and worried about life, and like then to be like, okay, what are we gonna write a song about, you know? I look back on those studio sessions and those songs with a lot of empathy for the person that was making that stuff. And you know, I'm not ashamed of it or anything like that. I don't think it's my favorite music that I've made, but it's also like, it's good. I was experimenting. I was trying to find, you know, my sound.
0: Tell me a little bit what it's been like for you to step out of the Why Don't We shadow into your own thing, to be able to all of a sudden, you haven't got the boys there. It's just you. It's your own creative control, the producers that you're working with. It's very different.
2: I love the saying that says we're not human beings having a spiritual experience, but spiritual beings having a human experience.

0: with water retention.
1: The retention of living water that quenches inner emptiness. 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

0: Still to come on The Daily, Brandon Lake. We'll hear him talk a little more about his new song, Changing, that comes out next week. Everything will where I'm from, my favorite boots and the girl I love. Sunday morning, still believe. But arriving tomorrow is the brand new album from your artist of the week, Matt Carney. It's called Hanging by a Heartstring. Before we get to all the new stuff tomorrow, we're going to revisit a song that is now iconic in his set list that, well, Matt had never sung any part of his music falsetto before until this song.
1: The high part, falsetto, I had never done that before, and I sang the whole chorus like in falsetto. Forgive it a little, move on, like that. And I was just like, wow, that's different. I've never done that before.
0: Going to hear Matt tell more of the story of this great song. Moving on, after this at The Daily, it's next.
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1: Next on The Daily, Brandon Lake has given us a little bit more info around this new song he drops next week called Changing. Alright, we'll cover this off at the news desk in just a moment. Before we do, let's have another look at your Artist of the Week, Matt Carney. We're almost there. Tomorrow is the day that he drops his brand new album called Hanging by a Heartstring. And before we get to the new project tomorrow, we're revisiting some of his iconic tunes along the journey. He's made a home on our radio for over two decades with so many songs like this one that we're about to dive into called Moving On. Matt explains that at the time of creating and writing this tune, he was experimenting with a few ideas and things that he hadn't experimented with before.
2: Moving On was another song that I kind of started with this like idea, and I had this arpeggiating synth that did this like da-na-na-na-na-na-na-na-na. So that was really cool. Another one where that chorus just came out of nowhere. Moving on, letting go. Oh. And then the chorus, the high part, falsetto, I had never done that before, and I sang the whole chorus like in falsetto. Forgive and let it move on. Like that. And I was just like, wow, that's different. I've never done that before. And I felt like the sonics of that song really, like, stirred something up in me. Like, I just was experimenting, and all of a sudden I found this kind of, like, 90s, like, Toto, Bruce Hornsby, smooth thing. And I was like, it felt really clean and throwback, but in a very, like, noble way.
1: From his 2015 project, Just Kids, here's your Artist of the Week, Matt Carney. Moving On at The Daily. We

0: Are you tuned into The Daily? It's Cam here, righto. Let's get over to the news desk for a little update.
1: I like to get the daily news.
0: All right, Brandon Lake is building towards the release of a new song, Changing. That'll be out next week. And a new clip has just emerged online titled 3 Minutes of My Heart.
2: Lately, people have been telling me I'm changing. And the truth is, I am.
0: Yeah, now that's just a snippet, but in the 3 minutes, Brandon goes on to talk about continually giving God his yes and how that's opened new doors, new friendships, new conversations, and plenty of new music. But despite all the change, he says he's still just Brandon, a husband, a father, and a man who wants to always say...
3: One of our boys has a tendency to rip branches off trees. One day, after a branch ripping encounter, I explained that the branch was now going to die away from the tree. He didn't believe me, so decided to prove me wrong, and he planted the broken branch into the ground. For the next couple of days, the branch did not change. However, it gradually started to wilt and turn brown. By the end of the second week, it was weak, discoloured, and very unattractive. The Bible gives us great example of our faith life being just like this branch. If we cut ourselves off from the source of life, then we soon change, and not for the better. I know many people who believe in Jesus, but don't worry about attending church. And that's fine, but it's so difficult to stay connected to Jesus when you're not mixing with other people with similar beliefs or putting aside time to learn and reflect upon him. And so, to grow in God, we need to stay connected to him. This doesn't just mean attending a Sunday service, but committing ourselves to connect with him every single day. I'm Linda Bailey from dailydevotions.com.au.
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Still to come on The Daily, there's music from Riley Clemens dropping next week. It's a new song called For the Boy. Riley has explained just how vulnerable she gets through the lyrics of this song. We'll tell you about this at the news desk. Plus, we'll have a listen to part three of my conversation with Jonah Murray. For many years, if you don't know his name, was a part of the group Why Don't We, with millions and millions of records sold, billions of streams. He's got an Australian tour as a solo artist. He'll be here, Melbourne, Sydney, Brisbane, Adelaide and Perth, right through a couple of dates next month. So we're going to hear what he had to say about his anticipation around coming back down under, first time in 7 years since he's been here, next hour at The Daily.

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1: Sometimes you can carry stuff around because you're embarrassed to admit that you're struggling. But you know what? That's okay. In the Bible, in James chapter 5 and verse 16, it gives us a really great reminder that bringing things into the light with a bit of honesty and without pretending can actually bring a bit of healing. It says simply in James chapter 5 verse 16, so always tell each other the wrong things that you've done and then pray for each other. And there's the response. 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
1: All right, just a hop, skip and a jump away from the weekend. Happy Thursday. You tune into the daily. My name's Cam. We got lots still to come for this final hour of the show. Riley Clemens dropping a new song next week. It's been a hot minute. This is the first of a big new chapter that we're going to launch into over the next, 6 to 12 months for Riley. So we'll hear what she's had to say about this super vulnerable song called For the Boy at the news desk. But next, part three of my conversation with Jonah Murray. For a number of years, he was a part of the group Why Don't We? They toured the world multiple times. They had billions of streams, millions of records sold. They were absolutely massive. And then

0: Hey, you tune into The Daily, and time now for part three of my conversation with Jonah Murray. All right, to get you up to speed, if you've just tuned in, Jonah, for a number of years, was a part of the internationally renowned group Why Don't We, before things spectacularly ended in a very messy set of circumstances a few years ago. Now, as a solo artist, he's bringing a couple of the Why Don't We boys, Zach and Jack, with him down under on an Australian tour next month. We were speaking about what Aussie fans can expect from the tour.
1: Man, my whole goal is just to make the most fun night possible. You know, I think it's focused on really just trying to have a good time, focus on the positivity. We have an amazing band that I've found here in Nashville that's coming with us to back us, which is fun. So we're going to play all like the nostalgic great songs that y'all know from Why Don't We? And then also, you know, I'm going to be playing my new solo stuff I've been working on, which I've been just loving being in the studio lately and making these songs. So it's going to be a good mix, but my main focus is like, let's have an amazing freaking time and I'll just be jumping around and dancing. Like that's what I want.
0: What are you hoping through this next chapter? We've obviously got the Australian tour next month and then heading into 27 and beyond. What are you dreaming for this next phase of your career?
1: Honestly, it's a beauty of being a Christian is getting to trust that there is a plan in place. And honestly, if you had told me a couple of years ago, you and Jack and Zach are going to be going on an international tour, I would be like, what do you mean? Like, that's so exciting. So, you know, there's no way to predict where it's going. But I will say, Jack and Zach and I have been kind of kicking around the idea of doing some more shows and maybe even releasing some more music together. I don't know. Like, we're kind of, the sky's the limit, actually, at this point. And so I'm just excited for the future and, you know, excited for life. I didn't have that for a while back in the day, and now I feel like I'm waking up like, man, what's going to happen today, you know?
0: Yeah. What are you working on at the moment?
1: Yeah, I have a couple songs that I've been working on that are coming out before the tour, actually.

0: everything makes sense now, but if you had asked me in the midst of the storm, I'd be like, why is this happening? I don't understand it. And now it's like, oh my gosh, that had to happen so I could meet Zia, my fiance. And then this, like you just don't know what God's up to.
1: So keen to have you down under next month. Jonah Marais, bringing along a couple of the Why Don't We Boys.
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3: 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Some small, others huge, even unbearable. The angry word, the selfish choice, the broken promise. Regret is a silent wound. No one sees it, but we all carry it. What do you do with regret, with mistakes and failure? At the first Easter, two close friends of Jesus give us a picture of the different ways we can respond to regret. Judas abandons Jesus for money. Peter abandons Jesus for reputation. Later, both Judas and Peter are racked with regret, yet they chose different paths. Judas carried his regret, and the result was awful. Peter took his regret to Jesus and was given a fresh start and new hope. Take your regrets and give them to Jesus. This is the place of hope and a second chance.
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0: still to come on The Daily, Riley Clemens. She's dropping a new song next week called For The Boy. And we're going to hear her speak about how vulnerable she got during the lyrics in just a moment at the news desk. But before we do, we're going to hit rewind. We're going to revisit a song that topped the charts this week in 2020. And crazy little fun fact for you that we're going to explore in the next couple of minutes, that it was this same group that this week on the 8th of October not only topped the charts in 2020, but also in 2019, in 2018, and in 2017. Plus throwback to 2013 as well, just for good measure. Five number ones on this day over the course of their career. It's a little bit nuts. We'll tell you more next at The Daily. We're going to play one of them too.
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1: Next on The Daily, Riley Clemens explores a little more about her brand new single that's dropping next week called For The Boy. We'll tell you what she's had to say about it. It's pretty open and vulnerable after we have a little rewind.
2: Are you telling me you built a time machine?
1: All right, we're journeying back 6 years to 2020, and we're about to revisit a song that topped the charts this week on the 8th of October, 6 years ago. In fact, at this point in October, Young and Free, it's crazy how many number ones they've had at this point in the year. It's actually wild to look back over the history. In 2013, Alive from Young and Free topped the charts. Fast forward a couple of years, 2017, Love Won't Let Me Down topped the charts. 2018, Let Go topped the charts. 2019, Every Little Thing topped the charts. And we're not done yet. 2020, this is the song that we're going to pull out of the vault to focus on today. Never Have I Ever. It's crazy that on the 8th of October, historically, Young and Free have had collectively 5 number one songs on the Aussie chart. That's insane. That is crazy, isn't it? All right, so let's revisit this one. Haven't heard it for a while. Never Have I Ever. It topped the charts this week 6 years ago in 2020. Your daily flashback.

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1: When your legs don't work like they used to before, and I can't sweep you off of your feet, will your mouth still remember the taste of my love? Will your eyes still smile from your cheek?

0: Think of all the things in your life that you have achieved, even the small things. At the time you set out to do them, I bet you thought they were impossible, but you did. It may not have happened immediately, and chances are it took some time, but gradually, over that time, you started to feel and see things change, and all of a sudden, you are there. It would be remiss of me to say life is perfect. It certainly has its ups and downs. The key is finding the laughter and the small moments of joy in the dark places. So here's my advice. Sing off key in your pajamas when you don't feel strong enough to leave the house. Go for a walk in the sunshine when you feel like you can't walk another step. When you feel crippled with fear, watch something to make you laugh. And dance when you feel the rain is on you. Sometimes our plans don't work out the way we thought they would. But that isn't a reason to give up. It just means you need to find another way. Until next time, this is Pastor G. God bless.
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Hey, that wraps up the Daily tomorrow. I can't believe it's Friday. We're talking about it already. We're going to count you down into the weekends with one final look at your Artist of the Week, Matt Carney. His new album, Hanging by a Heartstring, will be out. Now that you can tell me nothing's ever been as true. Also, if you're planning on checking out a movie or whether you just want to put your feet up on the couch and just enjoy some streaming action over the weekend, reviewer Shane A. Bassett's going to be with us on the show with his weekend watching recommendations. He's got his picks of the week lined up for you tomorrow at the Daily.

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Elevate. 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
2: Sometimes life can feel like a prison. We were made with a free spirit, and so when something or someone or some situation kind of cuts into that, it's like we've lost that freedom. Hi, I'm Bernie Diamond. You know what I'm talking about. Work can be like that. Being a stay-at-home mum can be like that. Being on a treadmill can be like that. Having someone who dominates us can be like that. Sometimes we think of freedom as being do anything anytime, but that's not it. Freedom is something deep down inside. We know we're loved. We know we can be individuals. We know we have choices. Freedom is when we know we have value. Then people can do anything they like to us. They can lock us up even. But inside, we're still free. Maybe that's why Jesus said that he came to set the captives free. It's easy to react to that and say, well, I don't need setting free from anything. But at the same time, we know we're not living that freedom. Something's missing. Jesus.

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1: 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We tend to focus on the amazing wonders of healing and God's power, but sometimes gloss over the truth that lives were touched and changed when they encountered the personal touch of God's grace. 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He steps beyond the prayers of a father seeking the healing of his child to the heart of the story. 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
2: We have been looking at about the importance of transferring the whole truth, the whole counsel of God, as the old biblical translation says, the whole counsel of God to the next generation. And that is probably the most important thing that you can do, and the one thing that everyone can do. And that is interceding on behalf of the next generation. And I'm not talking about a quick prayer here and there, or even praying when there is a crisis and there's a need and there's something urgent and you need to go. I'm talking about tenaciously, persistently, intentionally interceding until God answers. You say, Michael, how you can be confident that God will answer that prayer? Simply because the promises of God. I'm going to come back to that passage again, but let me tell you, 1 Corinthians chapter 7 makes it very clear that whenever there's one believing parent, one believing parent, therefore the next generation of that one believing parent as sanctified in that one believing parent. Translation, God has a plan for the lives of the children of even one believing parent. One of the examples that impacted me greatly is a man in the scripture who would not give up interceding for his next generation. And he got blessed out of his sandals, because he's not only got the answer to his prayer, they experienced salvation. So I want you to turn with me, please, to Scripture. John's Gospel, chapter 4, beginning at verse 46, all the way to 53. John's Gospel, chapter 4, 46 to 53. It is a story of a man who comes to Jesus interceding on behalf of his son. You know what I love about this man? That he would not be dissuaded, he would not be deterred, even when his own expectations were not met. This is a father, most likely, had very little biblical knowledge. This is a father, most likely, did not know or had no clue of all the theological debates that were going on at the time. This is a father, perhaps, did not know a great deal about Jesus, that he is God of very God in human flesh. And yet, what he expressed here was an unwavering faith in the promise of Jesus, in the words of Jesus. He expressed an immovable faith in the trustworthiness of the words of Jesus. He exercised confident faith in the promise of Jesus. He totally believed Jesus on behalf of his next generation. And that is what I will be focusing on today. This man in John chapter 4 comes to Jesus, like so many of us, out of crisis faith. I think not all of us, I know that. But some of us, when we came to Christ, was a crisis in our life or some issues or something going on, and we in desperation turned to Christ. And you know, nothing wrong with that. Nothing wrong with that. The Lord will honor that crisis faith. But the problem is we dishonor God when our faith stays in that crisis mode or only come to God whenever there is a crisis. That's dishonoring to God. Beloved, listen to me. There can be no doubt that God does not look down or despise or reject crisis faith. But it is dishonoring to God when we stay in a crisis faith, that every time we get into a crisis, we develop that faith. God often answers crisis faith prayer in order that may encourage us to go from strength to strength, to get to higher levels of faith, to move on, graduate to the next step of faith, to go from crisis faith to contagious faith. And that is why I want to show you five steps that have taken place in the life of this man and that they ought to take place in our lives. Because when you go from crisis faith to contagious faith, there are three other steps in between. And so I want to share them with you very quickly. It began, his faith began with a crisis. It's a crisis faith. But secondly, it went to continuing faith. And then thirdly, we see it blossoming into confident faith. And fourthly, it leads to confirmed faith. And finally, we see it here. This father's faith become contagious. As I said, most of us, when we become serious intercessors on behalf of the next generation, we come with a sense of urgency. And that's fine. Nothing wrong with that. God uses these circumstances to draw us to himself. God responds to this, old King James Bible says, importunities. God graciously uses these baby steps of faith to take us to the next step of faith, to the next level of faith, to the next stage of faith. Look at verse 46. A nobleman, that is somebody from the royal household. He's in the king's palace. A nobleman come in desperation. This man is a member of the king's courtiers. This man, no doubt, given his position, he had lots of money, lots of prestige, and lots of influence. But his money, prestige, and power could not help him. He needed a supernatural intervention. He recognized that nothing he's got can help him in his crisis. Thankfully, this crisis situation led him to a budding faith in Jesus. The most amazing thing about our Lord is that he welcomes this type of beginner's faith. He welcomes it. This man implored Jesus. This man besought Jesus. This man urged Jesus. You see it in his voice. This man persisted in intercession with Jesus, even when on the surface it appears, and you'll see it very clearly in the scripture, for on the surface it appears that he's being rebuffed by Jesus. But I want you to remember this rebuff is not intentional focusing on this man. Now, there is a large crowd of people, if you read it in the context, there are a large crowd of people. And when they see somebody like this, recognized by his clothes, people were making way for him to come to Jesus. So he comes to Jesus. There's a large crowd. And Jesus was speaking to the crowd, not necessarily to this man specifically, even though he was included. Verse 48. Unless you people see miracles and signs and wonders, you'll never believe. Here's a biblical fact. Listen to me. I know many of you testify to this as I do. If we are to grow in faith, we must be willing to accept the test of faith. There are many people who wanted faith without being tested in their faith. But it's like a school. You cannot make it to college unless you graduate from high school. And the same thing in the spiritual school. You have to pass the test of faith. There's always a test. Always a test. There can be no testimony without a test. And the test of faith is designed by God to reveal to us, He already knows, is to reveal to us the level of our faith. It is designed to reveal to us the seriousness of our faith or lack thereof. It shows us if our crisis faith willing to grow into a higher level and a higher level and a higher level of faith, or do we just want the crisis to be over? Get me out of this, God! And when He does, we say, hey, what did you do for me lately? It is designed to test if we have a fleeting faith or a continuing faith. Do we just have a temporary faith or a permanent faith? Beloved, please listen to my heart. Listen to me. Believing God for the next generation, trusting God to do great things with the next generation, totally believing God to use the next generation, He must move us from crisis faith to continuing faith. You see it clearly in this nobleman. He went from crisis faith to continuing faith. You say, how? Look at verse 48 again. Jesus puts him off, as it were, but he was not going to be deterred. He is not taking no for an answer. He's not going to give up. He's not going to just say, okay. How does he respond to that rebuttal? How does he do that? Verse 49. You people, unless you see... He said, sir, just come with me. I'm not listening to anything else. I'm just come with me. 49, verse 49. What is he saying? He's saying, my faith is in who you are. My faith is not only for what you can do, but of who you are. And that is why his faith goes from crisis faith to continuing faith to confident faith. Look at verse 50. Jesus said, you go, your son lives. I want to tell you, here's a use of imagination. Had this man's faith stayed in a crisis faith mode, had this man's faith was merely a shallow faith, just trying to get what he wants to get, he would have said, now wait a minute, Jesus. Aren't you going to come with me and see the boy? Aren't you going to come and lay hands on him and heal him? How can I be sure that this is the case? How do I know that this is really the case? My boy is long, long away from here. Capernaum is right there on the lake, and we're here in Nazareth County. He's a long way away. But he didn't. And the reason he did not is because his crisis faith moved forward to being continuing faith. Now it is confident faith. It's confident. Not arrogance. There's a world of difference between confidence and arrogance. Beloved, confident faith takes God at His word. Amen. Confident faith takes God at His word. Confident faith fully trusts in the promises of God. Confident faith believes without evidence. Confident faith does not doubt in the dark what God has revealed in the daylight. Now I testify to you, and I told you this before, that I hung and I continue to hang everything in my life on the promises of God. And so can you hang on the promises of God regardless of where your next generation actually are right now, wherever they are spiritually. Because you know and I know that doubt is the enemy of faith, right? Doubt is the enemy of faith. And doubt tempts all of us, including your pastor. Doubt tempts all of us. But doubt needs to continuously being uprooted like a noxious weeds. How? By trusting in the Word of God, by taking hold of the promises of God, by dropping anchor on the promises of God. Many years ago, someone said to me, faith is like a toothbrush. Everyone should have their own and use it regularly. My friend, I can tell you on the authority of the Word of God, if you're a God-fearer, if you're walking daily with God, if you're faithful with God, then you can exercise faith on behalf of the next generation. But here comes something that is of uttermost importance. Interceding for the next generation, but we must also model faith to the next generation. We must model that faith, because if we model faith, sooner or later, they will develop their own faith. When they see us go from crisis faith to continuing faith to confident faith, sooner or later, they will experience confirmed faith. This member of King Herod's inner circle believed God for the next generation. He trusted God's word without visible evidence. He couldn't see it. He took Jesus' word for it. He trusted in Jesus' promise. So much so that he did not rush home that day. Earlier I told you about God's promise in 1 Corinthians 7:14, 15, and 16, that non-believing children of the one who is a believing parent are sanctified or set aside for God to do work in their life. This means that as you intercede, your next generation, as you pray for the next generation, you can rest at peace. You're not anxious. You're not worried. You're interceding. You're not giving up. But you're at peace. Somehow, somewhere, sometime, God is going to keep His word. God is going to keep His promises. So you rest in peace. Question. You know why this is really important? Do you know why it's important? Listen to me. Because it has nothing to do with who I am or who you are or who anybody else is. It has nothing to do with who we are. Important as we are to the heart of God, has nothing to do with us. It has everything to do with the character of God. And you see it throughout the scripture. God accepted Abraham's intercession on behalf of Lot and his family. God blessed Pharaoh because of Joseph. God accepted Moses' intercession on behalf of the stiff-necked, rebellious people. And God blessed Solomon because of the prayers of David. God answered Hannah's prayer and blessed her with Samuel. And I can go on and on and on and on. I wrote a book on this prayer of people of old. Look at the text with me, please. When the nobleman went home the next day, it's the next day. You know how I know that? Going to see it. The servant met him, probably gate of the city. They probably stayed at that gate all night long, waiting for the boss to come home. They were probably saying to each other, the boss man is not going to believe what happened. The boss man is not going to believe the good news that we got for him. The boss man will probably want to see for himself. Oh, wait till he gets home and he sees for himself what happened. The servants probably could not sleep that night, but the nobleman did. So when he came home, he only asked one question. Just one question. One question. No. No, it was not. Let me see for myself. Where is the boy? No. You know what the question was? What time did this happen? What time did this happen? What time was the boy healed? Listen, I'm using sanctified imagination here, okay? Boss, what difference does it make? Oh, it makes all the difference in the world. Because this is not a coincidence. This is not a happenstance. This is not an accident. This is not luck. It happened the very second the promise was uttered from the lips of Jesus. Crisis faith gave way to continuing faith, which developed into confident faith, Now it becomes confirmed faith. And my beloved friends, confirmed faith must lead to contagious faith. If you seek God and God answers you and you keep your mouth shut and you don't testify, think about it. Verse 53. They told him, of course, yesterday. That's how I know it was the day after, that he didn't come home right away. When the nobleman confirmed the moment of the miracle, the Bible said, so he and his entire household, they all got converted. His testimony and his witness to his household, that including all the servants and the slaves and the children, the grandchildren, everybody's in the household, became believers. That's the word of testimony. The Samaritan woman, she came and she said, come and see a man who told me everything about my life. Testimony. They all came out. Testimony. Testimony. They won the victory with the word of God and the word of their testimony. If I learned anything about the Word of God, is I know this. God is a covenant-making and covenant-keeping God. God loves to work with multiple generations. God loves to bless whole households, to be used and blessed by God. And that is why believing on behalf of the next generation is not an option. It's not an option. And you see it's right, the New Testament, not just the Old Testament, but you see it in the New Testament. In Acts chapter 10, the very first Gentile, it was a captain in the Italian army. He was Italian. He was not Jew. This is the first Gentile ever to believe and be redeemed by the Lord Jesus Christ. Cornelius. The Bible said in Acts 10, Cornelius and his whole household believed and were baptized. You go into Acts chapter 16. When Paul and Silas were singing in the prison and there was an earthquake and the jailer thought, oh, the people are going to escape and then the government's going to kill me, so he's about to take his own life. And Paul says, stop, we're all here. And then he said, what must I do to be saved? And the apostle Paul shares with him, believe in the Lord Jesus Christ. And the Bible said, Acts 16, the Philippian jailer and his whole household. Can you say whole household? Believed. You go again, Acts 16. Lydia, businesswoman, when she came to the Lord, her whole household. God loves to work with multiple generations. The question is, will you covenant to at least intercede for the next generation?
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3: 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It always draws me closer to the Lord and to praise the Lord more. And I just want to thank him so much, and I really appreciate his walk with the Lord. And I just want to tell you thank you.
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4: This is Condice Benedict with a thought for the day. Have you ever read the first book of the Bible? It's full of some very wonderful truths, truths about God, the world, and humanity. It starts with, in the beginning. What a great place to start. The first cause of all things is God. There are many in this world who would run away from the first cause of life. I suppose if we acknowledge that in the beginning God created, then we would have to acknowledge that this Creator has a claim on our lives. A claim on who we are and who we are meant to be. I believe that many never reach their full potential because they're running away from God. As we read through Genesis chapter 1, there's a number of recurring phrases. Two phrases in particular, and God said, and God saw that it was good. God speaks and it happens. When God speaks, He creates. When God speaks in our lives, He creates and He recreates so we can reach our God-given potential. There's the true story of a young person who didn't like the way she looked. She would stand in front of the mirror and at times cry. Image was everything, and from her own perspective, she hated her image. It was not until she realized that she was part of God's creation, and that God said, when it came to the creation of humanity, it was very good, that she had purpose and meaning in life. It was not till she came to a saving relationship, a relationship with the Lord Jesus Christ, that she understood this purpose and meaning in her life. Many are tempted by the lie of the evil one. You're no good. No one likes you. You're stupid. Why can't you be like this or like that? And so on. Just remember that you are unique. You are special. You are God's creation, and God does not make mistakes. Don't be surprised that the Lord Jesus knows all that there is to know about you. For He saw what He had made and said, it was very good. Father God, help us to look beyond the externals to who we really are. We are made in Your image. Ignite that spark of faith in our lives that we may reach that wonderful potential that You have planned for us. In Jesus' name. This is Condice Benedict with a thought for the day.

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1: How do you have a relationship with a God you can't see? The scriptures use a variety of metaphors to describe our relationship with God. They are helpful because they give us a tangible picture of something that is spiritual and invisible. Every image illustrates something distinctive about the relationship. So God is the King and we are His servants. He is the Father and we're His children. He is the Shepherd and we are His sheep. But the most common analogy used in both the Old and New Testaments is the husband-wife relationship. Why is that? Think about it. The marriage relationship is the most intimate relationship that we experience on earth. And this is the image used to describe the way God relates to us and conversely how we relate to Him. Knowing God is a real relationship. It's not a set of beliefs to which we give mental assent. It's not a list of rules we have to abide by. It's about receiving His love, then returning it. It's about talking to Him and hearing back. It's about allowing His sacrifice to make us whole and surrendering ourselves fully back to Him. This is Tanya Harris of GodConversations.com.
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1: Hi, it's Jamin, your 1 minute coach. 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Here's something I saw recently. The only thing between you and your dreams is action. What a load of rubbish. Now sure, you've got to do some stuff to achieve your dreams, but saying that action is all that is between where you are now and where you want to be is like saying that to play at Wimbledon, all you need to do is hit lots of tennis balls. Now I'll guarantee Roger Federer has done more than hit lots of tennis balls to be one of the all-time great tennis players. It's not just action that will work, it's the right action, done the right way with very specific beliefs about these actions. Rather than starting with what you need to do, people who actually achieve their dreams first work out who they need to have access to those dreams in the first place. Take a step back and make sure you know where you are heading and what it will actually take to get you there. For more information, go to oneminutecoach.com.au.
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2: 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From a financial planning perspective, this is a big decision. Cars are a huge expense and rapidly drop in value. They are really a great way to destroy wealth. There are three steps you need to consider before buying a brand new car. 1. Do you need to change your car? Or is it just a want? Are you justifying emotional decisions with flawed logic? 2. If you do need to change your car, do you really need to buy a new one? Or will a good quality second-hand one do the job? 3. If you need to borrow money to buy a car, then think twice. This is putting good money after bad. If you think leasing a car is smart because you get tax deductions, then you're wrong. If your accountant tells you it's a good idea, they're wrong. Borrowing money to buy a depreciating item like a car is a mistake. I've done the maths, it doesn't work. Leasing and salary packaging is not a good way to buy a car. If you can't afford to buy it with cash, then buy something that you can afford with cash and save the payment you would have put towards borrowing or leasing, and in time you'll have enough to buy the car you want in cash. If you don't like what I'm saying, then ask yourself why. Test your thinking. Why are you wanting to buy a new car? Why are you wanting to buy a car that you can't afford with cash? Are you trying to impress people? Is it a status symbol for you? Part of your significance? Will Smith put it this way. We often spend money that we don't have on things that we don't need, trying to impress people we don't like. Is this you? I've certainly been guilty of it in the past. If you still don't think I'm right, then listen to what the research shows. According to the best-selling book, The Millionaire Next Door, which is an excellent book based on 20 years of study, this book studied the habits of self-made millionaires in the United States. This study found that most millionaires don't buy new cars, and they don't lease cars either. They typically buy good quality second-hand cars that are 2 to 3 years old. I'm a big believer in modeling successful people. Jesus and Paul both tell us in the Bible to model after them in how we live our lives. So if I want to be godly, then I should model godly people. If I want to be skinny, then I should do what skinny people do. Then I'll end up getting the same results. If I want to be wealthy, then I need to model wealthy people. Please don't misunderstand me. I really like cars. I'm a car kind of guy. But they can destroy wealth and often cause a whole world of stress for families' finances. So if you are thinking of buying or leasing a new car, I hope I've changed your mind. Or I hope you're a millionaire already.
0: For more practical financial tips and resources, go to godsmoneymatters.com. 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
1: As I was heading away for a couple of days, my husband gave me a special dongle to attach to my laptop so I could still access the internet. I instinctively went to get a pen and paper to write down all the instructions I'd need to remember so that the dongle would work while I was away. But my husband was short and specific. Plug it in, press connect. There was a pause as I waited for the rest of the instructions, but none came. So I started quizzing him about passwords and programs and logins, but he reinforced, plug it in, press connect. I couldn't believe it. It was that simple? Often when we seek direction from God, we anticipate some kind of rocket science answer. However, the guidance we receive is simple and clear. Love God, love others. That's it. It's clearer than connecting to the internet, and it will transform our lives more than any piece of technology. Love God, love others. I'm Linda Bailey from dailydevotions.com.au.
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2: It's very interesting to look at the early scientists in Western Europe in the 17th and 18th centuries. One of the greats was Isaac Newton, an English physicist and mathematician. Newton's science did not get in the way of his faith. In our series, Jesus the Game Changer, we spoke with University of Queensland Professor Peter Harrison. He commented on the faith and the work of Isaac Newton.
3: Newton, who's perhaps the most famous scientist ever, wrote much more on theological topics than he did on scientific topics. And one historian has remarked that, you know, Newton was a 17th century theologian who wrote a few small works on science. There was at the time no conception of a conflict between fundamental religious beliefs and scientific beliefs. On the contrary, they were regarded as mutually supportive.
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1: There's only one thing worse than having a flat tyre. That's having two flat tyres. That's definitely much worse. Hi, I'm Bernie Diamond. It happened to me just recently. While I was away for a few days, someone kindly stuck a screwdriver into one of my tyres. Great. So I put on the spare, but I just didn't get around to having the damaged one replaced. And then yesterday, my wife Jackie comes into the house and says, well, I'm not going anywhere. Another tyre's flat. As long as you have a spare, you're fine. But when the spare tyre's damaged, we ain't going anywhere. I see so many people like that. Emotionally, they're wearing out, and yet they have no spiritual reserves to draw on. Eventually, they burn out. They ain't going anywhere. People sometimes ask me, Bernie, how do you keep up such a cracking pace in your life? It's really quite simple. Every morning, I spend time praying, time with Jesus. He's the wind beneath my wings. Jesus.
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0: couple of times in my life, I've had the unreal experience of VR, that is wearing headphones and goggles and playing in a virtual world. It is absolutely nuts. And if I had too much money, then I'd buy a set for myself. My favourite thing to do in virtual reality is explore areas and do things that isn't normal. So then I can find just how much extra detail they've gone to make sure that idiots like me don't find gaps in what they've programmed. Now, in all its epicness, virtual reality has got nothing on real life. Everything around us has been created to the nth degree with some of the most unbelievable details that will blow our minds. Google a blobfish, a giant harlequin beetle, the rainbow mountains. Our creator has done an amazing job, but not for idiots just like me. No, but as a reflection of his majesty.
1: That reflection was brought to you by Pastor Jono Prince from New Day Church Fig Tree. You can find more information about Jesus or them at newdaychurch.com.au.
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1: Have you ever thought about what won't be in heaven? I'm Danny Sinnott with another Brave to Go. Heaven is one of the most powerful tools that God has given us to stay focused on hope and the reality that our present circumstances will not overwhelm us forever. God is preparing a place for us that the Bible says, no eye has seen, no ear has heard, and no mind can even imagine these good things that God has in store for us. Even our greatest imaginations about heaven don't even come close to how awesome it'll be. And we read things in the Bible about it, things that are just amazing. Everlasting life spent in the presence of Jesus, streets of gold, the beautiful sight of the city of Jerusalem that will look like a rainbow because its walls are made from layers of precious stones. But some of the best things about heaven will actually be the things that are not there. There'll be no more death, mourning, sorrow, or pain, for the former things will have passed away. I think that's enough motivation to want to be there in itself, don't you think? So when things get overwhelming here on earth, lift your beautiful face to the sky and remember what's coming. Your rough roads will become streets of gold. Love, health, joy, and life will be yours with Jesus forever. For more resources, podcasts, and videos on doing life together, head on over to our website, braveenough.org.
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1: When I got married, my parents rejected me. My wedding was worthy of its own reality show, and afterwards I was cut off from the family. My father could never bring himself to forgive me, although I hadn't done anything wrong. It was one of the most difficult things I've ever had to deal with. Regardless of our human family, we all have a Father in heaven who freely forgives us for all our very real mistakes and the hurts that we cause others. In fact, if you ask me what the gospel's all about, it's all about forgiveness. All my life I was taught that you get what you deserve. Well, we don't. Not from God when we're under His grace. So let's not make following Jesus into something complicated. It really is simple. When you catch a glimpse of the forgiving love that God poured out upon the world through Jesus at Calvary, the rest just flows from there.
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1: A typical Melbourne spring day means that one minute the sky is clear and the next minute the whole world turns grey as clouds roll in and sheets of rain pummel the ground. And then, almost as quickly as it arrived, the rain stops and the sun comes out. Its rays sneak through the gaps in the trees and the raindrops glisten like diamonds. Life can be a bit like a spring storm. One minute everything seems fine and the next minute you're dealing with a huge challenge. Sometimes people think that if you believe in Jesus, then every day's perfect. And if it isn't, then well, maybe you don't have enough faith. But my faith-filled days are more like a Melbourne spring storm, constantly changing. Jesus' situation was not always perfect, but he stayed the course and reflected upon God through all the changes. Let's not be blown down by our world that changes with the seasons, but let's weather the storms so that no matter what the situation, we can still see God. I'm Linda Bailey from dailydevotions.com.au.
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0: It's Jamin, your 1 minute coach. So often I watch people fight against themselves to try and get better results. Weight loss is a classic example. It's as though people imagine they have a fat, lazy person inside them who loves Mars bars and hates exercise, and that the aim of the game is to kill that part through as much punishment and cruelty as possible. Look, I get the intention, but the strategy is brutal. Imagine if you treated another person that way. Thankfully, there are laws against that. The key to health is to realize it is our default position. It's home. Our body craves health. And when we learn to listen, trust, and respect ourselves, the natural implication is that we move toward health. It makes sense then to listen to and trust ourselves rather than trying to drive everything out of our rational conscious mind, which is only responsible for 10% of daily function. For more information, go to oneminutecoach.com.au.
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2: Most people today believe that science and Christian belief are at odds with each other. You believe in God or you're a scientist. It seems you can't be both. What we discovered in our series, Jesus the Game Changer, is that this is a broken dichotomy. The first scientists were motivated by their belief in God. Author and researcher Rodney Stark commented on the work of the early scientists.
3: Everybody outside the Christian West believed that the world was incomprehensible because it was an eternal mystery, that you can meditate on it, but it was pointless to try to understand it because it was ununderstandable. 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Some of the very earliest church fathers are saying, we don't understand this today, but we will.
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0: When I was a teenager, I often thought my dad was wrong. G'day, this is Warwick Marsh from Dads for Kids. I can remember the time I built a bird aviary in the backyard for my pet quails. I was very proud of it. It was a carefully constructed natural habitat. But my dad warned me that my pet quails could be taken by predators. Of course, I knew he was wrong because I'd done a really good job of building the bird aviary, or so I thought. The next morning, I woke up and my pet quails were dead. They'd been taken by bush rats. It was just a pile of feathers there. My dad was not ignorant after all. Mark Twain once said, "When I was a boy of 14, my father was so ignorant I could hardly stand to have the old man around. But when I got to be 21, I was astonished at how much he'd learned in 7 years. How fascinating. More tips on how to be a great dad, go to fatherhood.org.au and sign up for our weekly newsletter.
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Elevate. 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

part of my city where I live, 40% of households are single. In fact, the Australian Bureau of Statistics tells us that the fastest growing household type in Australia is lone person households. While our society is changing, our human need is not. I wonder if we take God's words in Genesis seriously. I wonder if we realise how important relationships really are. As we reflect on our day-to-day lives, as we watch our budgets, check our careers, maintain the car, can I encourage you to take time to invest in the one thing God said is most important? Our relationships. 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
2: The Middle East is home to 68% of the world's unreached people groups. Since Leading the Way first began impacting the Middle East through dual language programs in 1996, the ministry has had unique access to one of the most challenging regions in the world.
3: In these end times, the great deceiver is tempting so many people to turn their backs on biblical truth, on biblical teaching. And that is why we take this message of the good news of the gospel to 195 countries from this church.
2: Leading the Way's Open Door campaign is continuing to focus on three strategic areas where the greatest need and opportunity exists. God has given Leading the Way an unprecedented open door to proclaim the gospel directly into this region. Join Dr. Yusuf and go through the open door of opportunity to reach these people for Christ through Leading the Way. Passionately proclaiming uncompromising truth. That's the heartbeat of Dr. Michael Yusuf and the ministry team scattered across the world for Leading the Way. Up next, Dr. Yusuf shares what feeds his passion for the gospel and life for ministry, combining it with a biblical challenge for you to stand firm on the foundation of faith and answer your personal call to point others to the truth. 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Now, though, join Dr. Michael Yusuf as he begins this foundational message for Leading the Way. He's called We Preach Christ.
3: What I want to do today is to charge the next generation that in this place we have an always please God, we'll preach only the Christ of the Bible. Amen. It is the Christ of the Bible who is the way, the truth, and the life. Today, most reliable statistics are telling us that 52% of those who are professing to be Christians believe that there are many ways to God, that people can come to God any which way they want to. Now, whether the statistics get better or worse, that's not the issue. Let it be known that on this day, from this hill, we proclaim that Jesus is the only way to the Father, that Jesus is the only way to heaven, that Jesus is the only Savior of our souls and the Lord of our lives, that Jesus is the only giver of eternal life, and there can be no eternal life in heaven without Him, that Jesus is not just the founder of another religion, that Jesus is God of very God, who laid the splendor of His glory and came to earth and became man of very man so that He may save men and women, boys and girls, that we believe that the Scripture says there is no name under heaven by which is given for men and women to be saved except the name of Jesus. And therefore, the foundational text is 2 Corinthians chapter 4, verses 4 and 5. The God of this age, talking about Satan, the God of this age has blinded unbelievers so they cannot see the light of the gospel of the glory of Christ, who is the image of God. For we do not preach ourselves, but Jesus Christ as Lord, and we ourselves as servants for Jesus' sake. Now, if you study church history, and I love church history for this reason. In fact, church history and the study of church history has impacted my preaching, because I learned that through the years, through the last 2,000 years, every generation, God calls men and women, boys and girls, to stand up for the truth for that generation, to stand up against the spirit of the age, to stand up against those who seek to water down, modify, or otherwise compromise the gospel of Jesus Christ. Those who deny the power of the gospel of Jesus Christ. Those who seek to rewrite the gospel of Jesus Christ. Those who seek to modify the message of salvation of Christ to fit the cultural milieu. Those who seek to repaint the portrait of Jesus in order to make him acceptable to miserable sinners. Those who seek to remove the offense of the cross. Those who seek to shave off the mane of the Lion of Judah. Those who preach that if you believe somewhat, you repent to a certain extent, you will be saved to a certain degree. No and a million no to this. The call of God upon me, upon this church, upon Leading the Way, Kingdom Set, all the other ministries that have grown out of this church, is to be faithful to the proclamation of the truth in such a way that people will make an intelligent decision regarding Christ. They can either accept him or reject him. We don't force people to believe. God gives us a freedom of choice. Those who receive him as their only Savior and Lord will receive forgiveness from their sins here and now, joy and peace here and now, and eternity in heaven with him. Those who reject him, they reject him as their only Savior, as the only Lord of their life. They will spend their eternity in a place called hell, where there is torment, where there is pain. Please listen to me. God calls us to stand firm and to stand strong and to stand up and say with the Apostle Paul, we do not preach ourselves, but we preach Christ. And we are your servants for Jesus' sake. We do not preach our ideas, what makes us popular in culture or make us acceptable. We do not preach the rebranding of Jesus. I heard this from an evangelical preacher. We need to rebrand Jesus. Nor do we preach a surrender to the power of sin. Nor do we preach the capitulation to the enslavement of sin. Nor do we preach the surrender to the sexual revolution. Nor do we preach pragmatism and political correctness. No and a million no's to that. But we preach Christ and Christ alone. Amen. Jude, the half-brother of Jesus, said, we contend for the faith once delivered, unmodified, not compromised, not watered down, once delivered to the saints, just once delivered. Even during the apostolic age, the apostles, particularly the Apostle Paul, he confronted so many people, so many of his contemporaries, who were preaching false gospels. Others were preaching modified gospel. Others were adding to gospel. And he exposed them all when he said, but we preach Christ, the Christ of the Word of God. In Galatia, he confronted those who were adding to the gospel and they viewed rituals equal with Jesus. He said, no, we preach Christ. In Ephesus and elsewhere, he confronted the Gnostics, those who said that we can be saved by having knowledge. And he said, no, we preach Christ. The early heretic by name is Marcy, from which we get Marcion, the heresy, an early Christian heresy, where he said that the God of the Old Testament is not the same as the God of the New Testament, and therefore we need to be unhitched from the Old Testament. But faithful disciples of Jesus said, without the Old Testament, the New Testament does not make sense. Without the foundation, the building cannot stand. Without Abraham and David, we could not comprehend the seed of Abraham or the son of David as the Lord Jesus Christ, who is the descendant of David and who is the seed of Abraham. Now I can go on and on and on, but I will not do that. The saddest part to me personally, and I know to many of you, is that so many modern evangelical preachers who have now taken these old heresies and they're dressing them up in a new dress and preaching them as if it's the truth. And when I hear heresies like this, I think of the words of Dr. Criswell, former pastor of First Baptist Church of Dallas, when he was hearing all these modern heresies all dressed up. He said, a skunk by any name is a skunk. I want to say amen belongs here. Just as Paul said, of their devices we are not ignorant. Beloved, we need to be more alert more than any other time in modern history. We need to be more discerning than any time in modern history. For when the early believers said, we preach Christ alone, they were burnt alive. They were dipped in hot tar. They were given to hungry lions. But they would not be deterred from preaching Christ alone. Rome always welcomed new gods. They would have been welcomed with open arms. They would have been beloved people in the Roman Empire, because the more gods, the merrier. But when they said Christ only, that's when they got dipped in hot tar. After that, we came to the Dark Ages, where superstition and witchcraft came into the very church, inside the church. But God raised reformers who read the scripture, and they said, no, it's only Christ and salvation by faith in Him alone. 300 years ago, a man by the name of Irenaeus, who taught that God is incapable of converting us. We convert ourselves. But good and godly men like George Whitefield stood up, and they said, no, and a million no. We preach Christ, who can save from the guttermost to the uttermost. Today, the Universalist Unitarian teach that Christ is the ideal man, which we too can be when we obtain higher self. Scientologists teach that if we know enough, we can survive forever. Not without Jesus, you want. Astrology says the time in which you were born determines your destiny. The reincarnationists say life is reincarnated into new life, and you pay for the misdeeds of the former life. But the Bible said this is a fallacy of all fallacies, because I know that Christ paid the wages of all my sins, and He redeemed me eternally. And because the Bible is clear, there's no such thing as reincarnation. The Bible says that it is appointed for man, women, everyone to die once. After that, the judgment comes. The human potential movement said that we can all create our own identity. No wonder we have so many confused people in this culture today. Oh, today there are many people who are called evangelical preachers. They are saying that the Bible should be like a smorgasbord, a buffet. You come and you pick and you choose. You don't like that, you dump it, you take this. Or you don't like this, you do this and you do this. Oh, this is more common than you realize. In fact, that's the teaching that has weakened the Church of Jesus Christ, that has nullified the message of the gospel, that has muffled the voice of Christ, confused millions of people, some of them into eternal destruction. And that is why today, more than ever, we must preach only the Christ of the Bible. Christ, who is God of very God, the God of power and might, who is the only one who can forgive our sins eternally, who can break the power of sin, who can help restore sanity in our lives. He is the only one who can set the captive free. He is the only one who can liberate from the chains of addiction. He is the only one who one day is going to judge the living and the dead. He is the only one who one day is going to reign supreme over the universe before our own eyes. He is the only one to whom every knee shall bow and every tongue will confess that Jesus Christ is Lord, to the glory of God the Father. We preach Christ, who is the image of the invisible God, and we ourselves, your servants, for Jesus' sake. We preach the only Christ who was promised by God the Father back in Genesis. We preach the only Christ who was born of a pure virgin. We preach the only Christ who healed the sick, raised the dead, made the lame to walk, and set the captive free. We preach the only Christ who was crucified on Mount Golgotha and was buried for 3 days. But then, thank God, on the third day, with every power of His omnipotence, He rose from the dead, never to die again. The Christ that we preach is the only one who can promise eternal life. He's the only one who can forgive sinners like me and you. We preach the only Christ who has ascended alive in heaven. And from there, right now, He sits on the rim of the universe. Even when the world seems to be falling apart, He's not. Even when things look out of control, He's not out of His control. But one day, He's going to come back and He's going to reign and rule before our own eyes. We preach the only Christ who's in His first coming, was born in a manger. But when in His second coming, He will rule with an iron scepter. We preach the only Christ for whom and through whom the whole universe was made and created. But He left that splendor of heaven and came to earth. And on His second coming, we will see Him ruling in power and great glory. We preach the only Christ who hung helplessly on the cross, but in His second coming, He will be sitting on the throne of God. We preach the only Christ who was the Lamb of God, who takes away the sin of everyone who believes in him. But soon on his second coming, he will come as the Lion of Judah. We preach Christ and not ourselves. That's the saddest part, is when people preach themselves. That's the tragedy. We do not preach pop psychology, helpful that may be. We don't preach self-help, good as that may be. We don't preach Band-Aid, they only give you temporary relief. No, we preach the only one who can do a total job on the total person. And that is not going to come as a surprise to some of you, or most of you. It certainly is going to come as a surprise, what I'm about to say, to my family. I'm a man who is far from being perfect. I know that, but I weep over my sin. I repent of my sin. I don't gloss over my sin. I don't explain away my sin. I don't rationalize my sin. I don't try to blame others for my sin, for I know that it was my sin that fastened him to that cross, and that's my sin that kept him on that cross until he paid my ransom. Beloved, this is Christianity 101. God is not looking for perfect people, but he's looking for imperfect people so he can perfect them. And that's all that God is expecting from those who love him. To lower the bar of righteousness, to lower the standards, so that sinners can accept Christ without repenting, without believing, without transformation, without conversion, is the worst sin that could be committed. To paint or repaint the portrait of Christ without confessing him as Lord is the worst sin of all. For we preach not ourselves, but Christ Jesus, who is the image of the invisible God. Far from Jesus the Christ being the founder of another religion, as so many preachers and pulpits are saying today, he is the creator God who became man. Far from this newly fangled idea that is preached from many a pulpit today, he's not a way, a truth, and a life. He is the way, the truth, and the only giver of eternal life. Far from those, this false claim that everybody, whether they believe or not, they're going to go to heaven. This is a lie from the pit of hell, otherwise known as Hollywood. And deceiving a lot of people. Jesus said, no one. And when he says no one, he means no one comes to the Father but by me. Amen. That's his words, not mine. And that is why from Genesis to Revelation, he is the central focus of the entire Bible. For he was promised by God the Father to Adam and Eve in the Garden of Eden. And that is why 2,000 years, 1,600 plus, sometimes 1,800, we're not really sure, but thereabouts, 1,600 to 2,000 years is when the scripture writers were writing. They were all from different professions. They were all from different backgrounds. There were some Gentiles, there were some Jews, but they're all writing this history that we call Genesis to Revelation. That book, the holy book of God, the infallible word of God, they were writing. But the reason they all write one message is because they were all inspired by the Holy Spirit of God. That is why Jesus is a central figure from beginning to end. He is the beginning and the end and everything in between. He is the Alpha and the Omega and the rest of the alphabet. He is the only true revelation of God. And no one else is the revelation of God other than Jesus the Christ. And you can find him in every book of the Bible. Every book of the Bible. If you have the spiritual eyes to see it. If you look at the scripture, you're going to see it very clearly. That in the book of Genesis, he is the seed of the woman that the Father promised Adam and Eve. In Exodus, he is the Passover lamb. In Leviticus, he is the high priest. In Numbers, he is the smitten rock. In Deuteronomy, he is the prophet. And in Joshua, he is the captain of the Lord of hosts. In Judges, he is the creator and the final judge. In Ruth, he is the heavenly kinsman redeemer. In Samuel, he is the anointed one. In Kings, he is the King of Kings and the Lord of Lords. In Chronicles, he is the glory of God in the temple. In Ezra, he is the teacher comes from God. In Nehemiah, he is the rebuilder of broken lives. In Esther, he is the protector of his people. In Job, he is the only comforter in times of trouble. In Psalm, he is our good shepherd. In Proverbs, he is the wisdom of God. In Ecclesiastes, he is the preacher of the kingdom of God. In the Song of Songs, he is the bridegroom who's coming to his bride, the church. In Isaiah, he is the mighty God, everlasting Father, Prince of Peace. In Jeremiah, he is the potter who shapes the clay of our lives into the image of God. In Lamentation, he is the weeping prophet. In Ezekiel, he is the wheel inside the wheel. In Daniel, he is the Son of Man coming on clouds of great glory. And he is the fourth person in the fiery furnace. In Hosea, he is the love of God to the backslider. In Joel, he is the baptism of the Holy Spirit. In Amos, he is the author of judgment and mercy. In Obadiah, he is the God of vengeance. In Jonah, he is the salvation of our Lord. In Micah, he is the great intercessor. In Nahum, he is the stronghold in the days of trouble. In Habakkuk, he is the God of mercy. In Zephaniah, he is the establisher of the kingdom of God upon the earth. In Haggai, he is the desire of all nations. And in Zechariah, he is the branch of Jehovah. In Malachi, the last book of the Old Testament, he is the refiner's fire, the son of righteousness that shall rise over all the world with healing in his wings. And that's announcing for over 2,000 years that he's coming. That's who he is. Look for those characteristics in him when he arrived. Look for him. Some did and believed. Many didn't, because they wanted a Messiah that fits them. Just now, we want a Jesus who agrees with us. Someone said that God created man in his own image. And now we have returned the favor and created a God in our own image. Beloved, be immovable from the truth of the gospel. And that is why when Jesus showed up, he said, "Before Abraham was, I am. I am." That word should have really given them goosebumps. It should have reminded them that this is the very God who appeared to Moses at the burning bush. And when Moses said, "What do I tell them? Who sent me?" He said, "Tell them, I am sent you." And when Jesus said, "I am," they should have jumped all over the place to welcome him as their Messiah, but they didn't. And that is why in the New Testament, you see, with clarity, of course, no symbolism, it's in clarity. You see him in Matthew as the kingly Messiah. In Mark, he is the miracle worker. In Luke, he is the great physician. In John, he is the Lamb of God that takes away the sin of the world. In Acts, he is the risen Lord. In Romans, he is our justification. In Corinthians, he is our sanctification. In Galatians, he is our liberation. In Ephesians, he is our perfection. In Philippians, he is our joy. In Colossians, he is the head of the body of the church. In Thessalonians, he is the coming Lord who reign and rule forever. In Timothy, he is the judge of all men. In Titus, he is the redeemer of the world. In Philemon, he is the friend that sticks to you closer than a brother. In Hebrews, he is the author and the finisher of our salvation. In James, he is the healer of all nations. In Peter, he is the chief shepherd and the bishop of our souls. In John's epistles, he is the word of God. In Jude, he is the coming Lord with 10,000 of his saints to execute judgment upon the earth. In Revelation, he is the Alpha and the Omega, the beginning and the end, the Lion of the tribe of Judah, the root of Jesse, the root of David, the Lamb of God, the Word of God, the King of Kings and the Lord of Lords. We preach Christ and ourselves as servants for Christ's sake.
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4: This is Condice Benedict with a thought for the day. Have you ever felt as if you were alone, very discouraged, as if you hadn't a friend in the world and nobody cares? This sort of feeling can be very disheartening and even soul-destroying. I suppose that all of us at times have felt this way. It's a lousy way to feel. Our feelings are not always right. When we think that nobody cares, we find that there are those who do. When we feel discouraged, we find that there is one who wants so much to encourage us. When we feel that we haven't a friend in the world, we're reminded that there is one who wants so much to be our friend. Who is it who cares? Who is it who wants to encourage? Who is it who wants to be my friend? The answer comes back in very bold terms. The Lord Jesus, the Saviour, it is He. When you get a chance, read through the words of our Lord Jesus in John chapter 17. A brilliant prayer. For the Lord Jesus prays for me and for you. On the eve of His arrest, His trial and crucifixion, His thoughts weren't just on Himself, but they were for us. They were not words of one who was defeated. They were words of triumph and meaning. Words that are not directed to a small band of followers. They are words that have travelled through the length of time right to your place and mine. The Lord Jesus had us in mind when He prayed His prayer. So what did He pray? The Lord Jesus prayed for us. He prayed for our needs and our desires. He prayed in relation to the troubles that we would experience in life, our failures, and of course, our victories. The Lord Jesus looked beyond the cross to the church of today. What a challenging, wonderful, and encouraging prayer. Here is some of what He prayed. Holy Father, protect them by the power of Your name, the name You gave me, so that they may be one as we are one. That they may have the full measure of Your joy within them. My prayer is not that You take them out of this world, but that You protect them from the evil one. They are not of the world, even as I am not of it. Sanctify them by the truth. Your word is truth. As You sent me into the world, I have sent them into the world. For them I sanctify myself, that they too may be truly sanctified. Heavenly Father, help us never to lose sight of who we are in You. Thank You, Lord Jesus, that You came. Thank You, Lord Jesus, that You prayed for us and that You have our best interests at heart. Thank You for Your protection. Thank You, Lord Jesus. This is Condice Benedict with a thought for the day.

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2: Traffic update.
3: The M1 Princess Motorway are off to a clear start, and your travel time northbound from Clive Bissell Drive into Heathcote is just over 20 minutes. In either direction of Mount Ousley, the M1's on track, and further southbound is a clear run from Unanderra to Yalla. This week at IGA, get Connoisseur Gourmet Ice Cream, one litre selected varieties, half price, just $6.50. 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Station sponsor, it's Jace. The latest up to date, Pulse 94.1 traffic.
4: You know, I'm a dad of four and a granddad of three. 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But here's the good news. Even when the start is messy, God can bring peace and order to our day. 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
2: The Apostle Paul in the book of Romans 12 begins his sentence by saying, therefore, in other words, or because of, I urge you, brothers and sisters, in the view of God's mercy, to offer your bodies as a living sacrifice, holy and pleasing to God. This is your true and proper worship. Offer yourself as a living sacrifice, not a dead one. Something that is alive and kicking. Why? Because this is pleasing to God. We were created to worship and to love Him with all that there is of us. Obedience is an act of worship. People look at worship and think it's what you do on Sunday mornings or what you might do when you're out in the paddock or alone somewhere. Worship can be the very essence of who we are and how we live every day as we practice the presence of God in our lives, minute by minute, hour by hour, day by day, week by week, year by year. This has been Con Despenedik with a thought.
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0: Hey, this is Gavin Brett, and I've got a dad joke alert for you. Why did the tomato blush? 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
1: In stories making news, the Australian Federal Police is set to expand its overseas operations to combat organised crime groups using AI and advanced tech to orchestrate violence in Australia. Marking 1 year in the role, AFP Commissioner Chrissy Barrett says a major focus in the next 12 months is deploying more officers overseas to target these groups. Businesses say they've been abandoned with no consultation from the tax office about an incoming credit card ban. The ATO will stop accepting credit card payments from the end of November, forcing business owners to find cash quickly. Victorian Premier Ben Carroll denies a pledge to deliver 150 new fire trucks is simply an election promise. The CFA would receive 100 new tankers by 2030 as part of a $167 million package if Labor is re-elected. Turning to sport, and Australian Formula One driver Oscar Piastri is pledging to be more competitive at this weekend's Singapore Grand Prix. That's the news and sport headlines. More details soon.
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3: The M1 Princess Motorway are off to a clear start, and your travel time northbound from Clive Bissell Drive into Heathcote is just over 20 minutes. In either direction of Mount Ousley, the M1's on track, and further southbound is a clear run from Unanderra to Yalla. This week at IGA, get Connoisseur Gourmet Ice Cream, one litre selected varieties, half price, just $6.50. 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Station sponsor, it's Jace. The latest up to date, Pulse 94.1 traffic.
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1: Hi, I'm Bernie Diamond from ChristianityWorks.com. God does some odd things sometimes. I mean, take John the Baptist, a voice crying out in the wilderness, a man whom God chose and sent out to prepare the way of the Lord. Now, by any measure, John was a misfit. He wore camel's hair, he ate locusts and honey. He didn't go to a Bible college or have his credentials stamped by the religious hierarchy. Now, he was a voice crying out in the wilderness with a message that was so unpopular. Repent. In other words, turn away from your sin because the kingdom of God is near. And he baptized the people that flocked to him and told them, sure, I'm baptizing you with water, but one much more powerful than me is coming. And he'll baptize you with the Spirit and with fire. Now, if you or I had been God, would we have chosen a misfit like John to prepare the way of the Lord, Jesus? Would we? But then God so often chooses people who don't look much on the outside to do his most important works. People like, well, people like you and me.
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3: Traffic update.
4: The Hume Motorway, a clear northbound run. No hassles from Yalla through Unanderra in and out of the Wollongong CBD without too much hassle. And Crown Street moving well westbound past the hospital towards Kira Street without any major holdups. This week at IGA, get Connoisseur Gourmet Ice Cream, 1 litre selected varieties, half price to $6.50. 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Station sponsor, it's Jace, the latest up-to-date Pulse 94.1 traffic.
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1: The Lord Jesus calls us to obedience. Obedience is an act of worship. There's a blessing of peace when we live in a way that pleases God. In Proverbs 16 verse 7 we read, "When a man's ways are pleasing to the Lord, he makes even his enemies live at peace with him." For those Christians that experience and have experienced persecution and suffering for their faith, I wonder if that peace is inward rather than outward. It's obvious that we don't understand fully the complexities of faith, nor do we understand fully the nature of suffering that persecuted Christians experience, or what God may be doing in their hearts and their minds and their lives as they face trials and tribulations and fears. All we can do is rely on the Word of God and the truth of the Word of God, that if it says that the man will be blessed, the woman will be blessed, the family will be blessed, then God will bless. And there is peace of heart and peace of mind. I believe there are times when He will bless and do the supernatural in people's lives. There are untold blessings for the child of God when they are obedient to God. This has been Condus Benedict with a thought.
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0: Good morning, it's Gavin Brett with you. Thanks for choosing to spend part of your morning with me. Whether you're enjoying a coffee at the kitchen table or already on the road, I'm glad we're starting the day together. Let's make it a good one with some uplifting music and positive encouragement.
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1: In stories making news, an increasing number of older Australians are dying while waiting for in-home care. Health Department figures show more than 6,000 people approved for a supported home package died while in the queue for funding this year. The New South Wales Premier says calls to remove Hamas and Hezbollah from Australia's list of designated terrorist organisations are disgraceful. A pro-Palestinian activist group plans to rally in Sydney this weekend to push for the terror listings to be lifted. Victoria's public hospital doctors are set to strike again in the lead-up to next month's state election. They have rejected the government's latest pay offer, which included a 10% pay increase for junior doctors and a lump sum payment of $25,000 for specialists. The death toll at a residential building hit by a Russian missile in a northern Ukrainian town has risen to 22 as rescuers search through the rubble. And in sport, to the cricket, where Australia are preparing to host Bangladesh in the first one-day women's international, which starts in Brisbane this afternoon. That's the news and sport headlines. More details soon.
2: 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Traffic update.
3: The Hume Motorway, a clear northbound run. No hassles from Yalla through Unanderra in and out of the Wollongong CBD without too much hassle. And Crown Street moving well westbound past the hospital towards Kira Street without any major holdups. This week at IGA, get Connoisseur Gourmet Ice Cream, 1 litre selected varieties, half price just $6.50. 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Station sponsor, it's Jace, the latest up to date Pulse 94.1 traffic.
4: A simple challenge for today. 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
3: Have you read the Bible recently? 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I actually believe that both those views are incorrect. The greats of the past were fond of saying that the gospels, that's the stories of Jesus, are a river in which an elephant can drown and a gnat can swim. The life of Jesus is full of both deep philosophy and simple truths. 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Get a Bible, look up the index, and find the books of Mark and Luke, and start there. 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
1: 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Let that sink in as you step into it today.

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1: Traffic update.
2: The Hume motorway, a clear northbound run. No hassles from Yalla through Unanderra in and out of the Wollongong CBD without too much hassle. And Crown Street moving well westbound past the hospital towards Kira Street without any major holdups. This week at IGA, get Connoisseur Gourmet Ice Cream, 1 litre selected varieties, half price just $6.50. 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
1: This is Contus Benedict with a thought. In Isaiah 58, God speaks to his people, people who should have known better. Was it that they acted out of ignorance, or was their sin deliberate, arrogant? Did they know what they were doing? From the context of Isaiah 58, it's obvious that they had deluded themselves. They knew what God required, yet their actions were an act of rebellion. It's so easy to believe a lie, particularly when it's the product of disobedience and rebellion. It's so easy to justify actions because it suits us, because it's convenient, because we don't think we're going to get hurt, and it's somebody else's problem. Why is this important to God? It's in the Word of God. Whatever a man sows, so shall he reap. If we sow disobedience, we'll reap disobedience. If you sow faithfulness, love, grace, kindness, obedience, then we'll reap the fruit of that. This has been Contus Benedict with a thought.
0: Speaking life through word and song. 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

0: You're with Gavin Brett, and I'm sharing another verse from the Bible. Romans 8:37 reminds us we are more than conquerors through Christ who loves us. 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

In the hospital gown, and the dreams we once were dreaming that were held so close felt impossible now.

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2: In stories making news, an increasing number of older Australians are dying while waiting for in-home care. Health Department figures show more than 6,000 people approved for a supported home package died while in the queue for funding this year. The New South Wales Premier says calls to remove Hamas and Hezbollah from Australia's list of designated terrorist organisations are disgraceful. A pro-Palestinian activist group plans to rally in Sydney this weekend to push for the terror listings to be lifted. Victoria's public hospital doctors are set to strike again in the lead-up to next month's state election. They have rejected the government's latest pay offer, which included a 10% pay increase for junior doctors and a lump sum payment of $25,000 for specialists. The death toll at a residential building hit by a Russian missile in a northern Ukrainian town has risen to 22 as rescuers search through the rubble. And in sport, to the cricket, where Australia are preparing to host Bangladesh in the first one-day women's international, which starts in Brisbane this afternoon. That's the news and sport headlines. More details soon.
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4: The M1 Princess Motorway all on track for the northbound run through Dapto and Brownsville. No hassles through Unanderra in and out of the Wollongong CBD also. In North Wollongong, just some moderate congestion at the Princess Highway Memorial Drive interchange and Bulleye Pass all clear in either direction between the Lookout and Lawrence Hargrave Drive. 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
1: In the show Who Wants to Be a Millionaire, contestants have to answer trivia questions. The more questions they answer correctly, the more money they win. The catch is that the further they go, the harder the questions get. But competitors have access to three lifelines. Each lifeline gives some assistance to the contestant, but once they're used up, the contestant is on their own. There are lots of decisions that we have to make in our lifetime. Some are simple, like the early questions in Who Wants to Be a Millionaire? However, some decisions are difficult and the consequences of our choice can be significant. They may not cost us $1 million, but they do impact our future. The great thing is that we have one ultimate lifeline. God is our phone-a-friend, He's our 50-50 and Ask the Audience all rolled into one. And what's even better is that He never runs out. I'm Linda Bailey from dailydevotions.com.au.
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The first few minutes of the day can set the tone for everything that follows. Good morning, I'm Gavin Brett. So before the rush takes over, let's choose gratitude, hope, and faith. It might just change the way we approach the rest of the day.

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1: Good morning, it's Gavin. 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Let's be bringers of light today.

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1: Hi, it's Jamin, your one-minute coach. Don't confuse simple with easy. See, the path to success is often simple and hard. People often imagine their problems are incredibly complicated and totally unique, where the beautiful reality is that they are neither. The solution may not be easy, but it will definitely not be complicated. And although our issues are uniquely fingerprinted, we all go through the same basic issues in very similar kinds of ways. For example, a great golf swing is technically very simple. It is certainly not easy to achieve, though. The key to success is to stick to elegantly simple ideas consistently until they change you from the inside out. Often we get bored or distracted and chase the latest trend or new book that's going to magically solve all our problems. Yet people who do life well stick to elegantly simple wisdom and truth until it produces fruit in their life. For more information, go to oneminutecoach.com.au.
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Hey, it's that time again, dad joke time. It's Gavin here. Here it is. Why did the coffee file a police report? It got mugged. Don't worry, your coffee's safe with me. Have a great morning. Bless you.

0: hope, love, and life. 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
1: In stories making news, Energy Minister Chris Bowen has signed on to a blueprint for growing rooftop solar while attending the pre-COP talks in Fiji. The Global Rooftop Solar Declaration calls on governments to make home, solar and battery systems easier and cheaper to install. Federal police are expanding their overseas operations to target organised crime figures who fled Australia. AFP Commissioner Chrissy Barrett has outlined her priorities as she marks 1 year since her appointment. Another two earthquakes have been recorded southeast of Melbourne overnight. A 2.5 magnitude tremor was felt just after 10 in Lee and Gather, and a 1.5 just before 2 this morning. Turning to sport, and North Melbourne is emerging the top contender to land Sydney Swan Nick Blakey, the Kangaroos tabling an offer of $12 million for the previously suspended AFL star. That's the news and sport headlines. I'm Tracy Weir. More details on these stories in bulletins throughout the day.
2: God's Money Matters with Darren Lordenbaugh.
3: Did you ever wonder who taught us to spend as much as we earn? It seems that most of us living in the Western world do exactly that. Have you noticed that no sooner do we receive a pay rise than it's already somehow taken up with extra spending? As the income grows, so does the spending, and many wonder why they have nothing to show for it at the end of the year. Proverbs 24:3-4 says, "A house is built by wisdom and becomes strong through good sense. Through knowledge its rooms are filled with all sorts of precious riches and valuables." So it seems that we need to grow our homes and our wealth through good sense, knowledge and wisdom. The question is, how do we do this in practice? Well, Proverbs 21:5 gives us a practical solution. Good planning and hard work lead to prosperity, but hasty shortcuts lead to poverty. What's needed is a plan, a wise plan. A plan for your money is called a budget. A plan to make sure we use our pay rise as well is called a closed circle budget. Now remember, a budget just tells your money where to go, rather than just wondering where it went. Most people don't have a budget, and therefore their money just comes in and goes out, and nothing remains for the one who worked for it. A budget protects your wealth. If you are constantly spending more than you earn, then you'll be eroding your wealth. Either you'll have to redraw on the home loan to cover the difference, or even worse, you'll be using credit cards to cover the gap. This is not a good plan. I hear people saying to me time and time again they don't want to live to a budget because it's restrictive. Frankly, this is a childish response. Firstly, who sets the budget? Adults and grown-ups. Adults and grown-ups plan. If you don't have a budget, then frankly, you need to grow up and start putting one together. You might think this is harsh, but it has been proven that time and time again that we need a plan if we want to succeed. And this plan must include a budget. A closed circle budget is a commitment to God that you will live on a certain amount of money each month, which will include tithing, savings, housing costs, and all necessary living expenses, plus some fun stuff. And the rest, the overflow, will be used for giving, offerings, generosity, and kingdom work. I believe a closed circle budget can be likened to a cup. God fills our cups to meet all our needs, being our closed circle budget. Because we are being good stewards, then God overflows our cup, not because he is wasteful, but because he is generous. With this generous overflow, we get to do some really great stuff, like helping others and giving it away, and building God's kingdom. So get yourself a closed circle budget as soon as possible.
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2: I wander down the escalator at my shopping centre and walk past a jewellery store with a locked, bulletproof glass door and an armed guard outside. That's inviting, I think to myself. Then I look through the window. A men's watch

0: catches my eye. Wow, only $17,500. Bargain. I'll have two of them. Hi, I'm Bernie Diamond. Does that strike you as just a bit crazy? I mean, I wear a Seiko watch. It cost about $350. I thought it was pretty expensive at the time. But I like understated watches and, well, they can be hard to find. $17,500. How much of that goes to pay for the security guard? Let's stop for a sanity check here. This is bizarre. It doesn't tell the time any better than my Seiko. It's all about projecting an image with a brand. Of course, you and I would never do that. We wouldn't spend thousands of dollars on indulgences while there are billions of people living in abject poverty, would we? No, surely not. Jesus.
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1: You know, I don't always wake up full of energy. 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
1: How do you cope with embarrassing situations? Don't you just love the ones you can't get away from? Trapped? It wasn't a stalking case, but Jesus had this one woman come up to him while he was having a meal at a religious leader's home and start crying all over his feet and wiping the tears off with her hair. The host of the house was thinking, oh, for crying out loud, what next? This woman's a tart! It went from bad to worse when she dragged out a bottle of perfume and splashed it all over Jesus' feet. He looked at Simon and said, let's just say two guys owed the bank, one $500 and the other $50, and both of them were absolutely skint. But the bank manager said, look, forget it, the loans are forgiven. Which one do you reckon would be more grateful? The obvious isn't always obvious, but the light flicked on for Simon, and the reason for the woman's tears hit him right between the eyes. When you've been forgiven a lot, you love a lot.
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Whether you're making lunches, heading to work, or enjoying a quieter start to the day, our prayer is that you'll be encouraged, refreshed, and reminded of God's faithfulness through the music and messages you hear today.

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1: In stories making news, federal police are expanding their overseas operations to target organised crime figures who've fled Australia. The AFP plans to send more officers overseas to disrupt crime networks targeting our country. An increasing number of older Australians are dying while waiting for in-home care. Health Department figures show more than 6,000 people approved for a support at home package died while in the queue for funding this year. A James Cook University study has found Great Barrier Reef fish may be choosing their habitats based on colour. Marine biologists found yellow damselfish were more attracted to live coral than their brown counterparts. Organisers are preparing for the first Dolly Parton Festival in New South Wales to be held since the music legend's death. The event will be running all day tomorrow in Narromine. And Reece Walsh is conceding it's a tight race to win Australia's starting fullback spot for the World Cup, backing James Tedesco to reclaim the number one jersey. I'm Naomi Millen with the latest headlines.

0: Good morning. I really do enjoy getting up, putting the coffee on, and preparing myself for the day ahead. Not just physically, but spiritually as well. I want my heart to be full of gratitude, my spirit at peace, and my mind focused on the things that bring hope. That's why I love spending these mornings together with you.
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2: Have you ever felt like you're not worthy? Well, you're not alone. I'm Danny Sinnott with Another Brave to Go. I used to have huge rejection issues from family stuff, from being bullied at school, and I never really felt like I fitted in or I was good enough. I was often also the last one chosen for things like sports teams and often felt invisible. Can you relate? One of the things that I love about Jesus is that he doesn't show favoritism. He draws us with his love. A Christian band named Sidewalk Prophets say it beautifully in their song, Come to the Table, describing the chosen disciples of Jesus as a motley crew of misfits who are invited to come to the table and eat with Jesus. And that's exactly what Jesus did. He ate with them, even though he was judged for it. In the book of Matthew, it says, while Jesus was having dinner at Matthew's house, many tax collectors and sinners came and ate with him and his disciples. When the Pharisees saw this, they asked the disciples, why does your teacher eat with tax collectors and sinners? On hearing this, Jesus said, it's not healthy people who need a doctor, but the sick. So go and learn what this means. I have desired mercy, not sacrifice, for I've not come to call the righteous, but sinners to repentance. The beautiful thing about Jesus is that he loved anyway. Are you on the outer with people? Well, just know that you are on the inner with Jesus. For more resources, podcasts, and videos on doing life together, head on over to our website, braveenough.org.
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0: Good morning. One of my morning habits is simply choosing what I'm going to think about. It's easy to let worry or bad news dominate our thinking. 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It's amazing how that actually can change the day.
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1: As we spend the morning together, here's a verse that always encouraged me. 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Real joy isn't based on circumstances. It's actually based on knowing God is with us.